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1: CBS News Brief. 10 random weekend shootings in Austin. Police Chief Lisa Davis on the victims.
2: We can confirm that four individuals have been shot. One has sustained serious injury, and the other three minor injuries.
1: Two of three suspected gunmen have been arrested. U.S. Trade Representative Jameson Greer says President Trump moved the needle on trade in his recent trip to China, telling CBS's Face the Nation.
3: We have the existing soybean deal, and then over on the top of that, we have these agricultural products as well, and all of that will be facilitated by Board of Trade discussions with the Chinese.
1: New York Governor Kathy Hochul is pleading with unions at the Long Island Railroad to get back to negotiations.
4: For the first time in 30 years, hundreds of thousands of people rely on the LIRR are without service because of a strike.
1: More than a quarter million commuters are affected, but both sides appear to be far apart over pay and other issues. CBS News Brief, I'm Heather Walsh.
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11: Weather. Here's your KDLM weatherology forecast. Chance of rain showers tonight, otherwise cloudy skies expected. Lows level off around 42. Winds out of the east, 8 to 15 miles per hour. Cloudy skies expected tomorrow, high temperatures reach up to 55. Cloudy skies expected tomorrow night, rain showers likely, lows dip down to about 36. I'm meteorologist Jennifer Vucic-Ski. Currently 62.

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4: Weather. Here's your KDLM weatherology forecast. Chance of rain showers tonight, otherwise cloudy skies expected. Lows level off around 42. Winds out of the east, 8 to 15 miles per hour. Cloudy skies expected tomorrow, high temperatures reach up to 55. Cloudy skies expected tomorrow night, rain showers likely, lows dip down to about 36. I'm meteorologist Jennifer Vucic-Ski. Currently 60.

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2: Here's your KDLM weatherology forecast. Chance of rain showers tonight, otherwise cloudy skies expected. Lows level off around 42. Winds out of the east, 8 to 15 miles per hour. Cloudy skies expected tomorrow, high temperatures reach up to 55. Cloudy skies expected tomorrow night, rain showers likely, lows sit down to about 36. I'm meteorologist Jennifer Vucic-Ski. Currently 60.

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1: CBS News Brief. 10 weekend shootings in Austin, Texas have left 4 people injured.
2: This was a rapidly evolving event involving multiple incidents in multiple locations.
1: Mayor Kirk Watson says the attacks appear to have been random. 2 suspects are in custody. Cops are looking for a third. As firefighters make progress on the 1,200-acre Flanders wildfire in Minnesota, Crow Wing County Sheriff Eric Klang says,
3: we'll be able to get people back into their residents. We probably have about 30 of them that are kind of displaced at this point.
1: Governor Tim Walz has activated the National Guard to help battle several wildfires burning in the state. CBS's Jennifer DePinto with the latest poll.
4: Many are frustrated with the Trump administration's approach to the economy, and neither political party is seen by a majority as helping with costs of living. 65% of Americans use the word uncertain to describe the economy, and most people worry that AI will take jobs.
1: CBS News Brief, I'm Heather Bosch.
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8: Here's your KDLM weatherology forecast. Chance of rain showers tonight. Otherwise, cloudy skies expected. Lows dip down to about 42. Northeasterly winds 8 to 15 miles per hour. Cloudy skies expected tomorrow. High temperatures reach up to 55. Rain showers likely tomorrow night. Lows level off around 36. Cloudy skies expected. I'm meteorologist Jennifer Wojcicki. Currently 59.

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4: Here's your KDLM weatherology forecast. Chance of rain showers tonight. Otherwise, cloudy skies expected. Lows dip down to about 42. Northeasterly winds 8 to 15 miles per hour. Cloudy skies expected tomorrow. High temperatures reach up to 55. Rain showers likely tomorrow night. Lows level off around 36. Cloudy skies expected. I'm meteorologist Jennifer Wojcicki. Currently 59.

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5: Here's your KDLM weatherology forecast. Chance of rain showers tonight. Otherwise, cloudy skies expected. Lows dip down to about 42. Northeasterly winds 8 to 15 miles per hour. Cloudy skies expected tomorrow. High temperatures reach up to 55. Rain showers likely tomorrow night. Lows level off around 36. Cloudy skies expected. I'm meteorologist Jennifer Wojcicki. Currently 59.

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1: CBS News Brief. A drone struck the perimeter of a nuclear power plant in the United Arab Emirates. CBS's Olivia Rinaldi.
2: No one immediately claimed responsibility for the strike, but the UAE accused Iran of launching drone and missile attacks in recent days as tensions rise over the Strait of Hormuz.
1: Concern in Taiwan over President Trump's visit to China, which views Taiwan as its own. Former Defense Secretary Robert Gates tells CBS.
3: The chances of a Chinese invasion of Taiwan are pretty low, particularly over the next several years, and partly because Xi has other options open to him that involve far less risk.
1: Austin's police chief on the arrest of two teenagers accused in 10 random shootings that injured four people.
4: There was a third person that the Travis County Sheriff's Office said ran from the car. Now, where this person became involved, we're not sure of that, but we do know the two that we were looking for have been apprehended.
1: CBS News Brief, I'm Heather Bob.
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8: Here's your KDLM weatherology forecast. Chance of rain showers tonight. Otherwise, cloudy skies expected. Lows dip down to about 42. Northeasterly winds 8 to 15 miles per hour. Cloudy skies expected tomorrow. High temperatures reach up to 55. Rain showers likely tomorrow night. Lows level off around 36. Cloudy skies expected. I'm meteorologist Jennifer Vujicic. Right now, 58.

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4: Here's your KDLM weatherology forecast. Chance of rain showers tonight. Otherwise, cloudy skies expected. Lows dip down to about 42. Northeasterly winds 8 to 15 miles per hour. Cloudy skies expected tomorrow. High temperatures reach up to 55. Rain showers likely tomorrow night. Lows level off around 36. Cloudy skies expected. I'm meteorologist Jennifer Wojcicki. Right now, 58.

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5: Here's your KDLM weatherology forecast. Chance of rain showers tonight, otherwise cloudy skies expected. Lows dip down to about 42. Northeasterly winds 8 to 15 miles per hour. Cloudy skies expected tomorrow. High temperatures reach up to 55. Rain showers likely tomorrow night. Lows level off around 36. Cloudy skies expected. I'm meteorologist Jennifer Vujicic. Right now, 58.

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1: CBS News Brief. At least four people were hurt and at least 10 apparent random shootings in Austin, Texas this weekend. Police say two people are in custody and they're seeking a third. Chief Lisa Davis.
2: The firearms were stolen. We know that they stole them, and this was a 15-year-old that stole the gun, but the 17-year-old had a warrant on him from stealing a separate weapon from that same store.
1: CBS News has released a new survey about the U.S. war with Iran. Correspondent Olivia Rinaldi.
3: 69% of Americans say they don't have a clear understanding of the situation in the Strait of Hormuz, as the war is adding to economic concerns here at home.
1: The Russian military says it shot down more than 500 drones overnight in a Ukrainian attack. The BBC's Sasha Schlichter.
4: The almost daily targeting of Russian oil refineries and sea terminals, as well as urban centers, is a result of a string of Ukrainian breakthroughs in drone technology.
1: CBS News Brief, I'm Wendy Gillette.
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6: Here's your KDLM weatherology forecast. Chance of rain showers tonight. Otherwise, cloudy skies expected. Lows dip down to about 42. Northeasterly winds 8 to 15 miles per hour. Cloudy skies expected tomorrow. High temperatures reach up to 55. Rain showers likely tomorrow night. Lows level off around 36. Cloudy skies expected. I'm meteorologist Jennifer Wojcicki. Right now, 56.

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1: weather. Here's your KDLM weatherology forecast. Chance of rain showers tonight. Otherwise, cloudy skies expected. Lows dip down to about 42. Northeasterly winds 8 to 15 miles per hour. Cloudy skies expected tomorrow. High temperatures reach up to 55. Rain showers likely tomorrow night. Lows level off around 36. Cloudy skies expected. I'm meteorologist Jennifer Wojcicki. Right now, 56.

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1: Detroit Lakes weather.
2: Here's your KDLM weatherology forecast. Chance of rain showers tonight. Otherwise, cloudy skies expected. Lows dip down to about 42. Northeasterly winds 8 to 15 miles per hour. Cloudy skies expected tomorrow. High temperatures reach up to 55. Rain showers likely tomorrow night, lows level off around 36, cloudy skies expected. I'm meteorologist Jennifer Wojcicki. Right now, 56.

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1: CBS News Brief. A weather system brought a funnel cloud roaring through a field in Liberty, Nebraska earlier today. No one was hurt, but more severe weather could be on the way in parts of the Midwest. CBS News meteorologist Andrew Kozak.
2: This time, Kansas, Missouri, and up toward Iowa with tornado threats along with hail and gusty winds.
1: Police want to talk to a third suspect after 10 random shootings in Austin, Texas this weekend. Four people were shot. Police Chief Lisa Davis.
3: There was a third person that the Travis County Sheriff's Office said ran from the car. Now, where this person became involved, we're not sure of that, but we do know the two that we were looking for have been apprehended.
1: The World Health Organization has declared a health emergency over an Ebola outbreak. CBS medical correspondent Celine Gounder.
4: It's already a big outbreak at the point that we're hearing about it. There have already been a number of deaths, and this is a strain of Ebola for which we have no treatment, no vaccines.
1: CBS.
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6: Here's your KDLM weatherology forecast. Chance of rain showers tonight. Otherwise, cloudy skies expected. Lows dip down to about 42. Northeasterly winds 8 to 15 miles per hour. Cloudy skies expected tomorrow. High temperatures reach up to 55. Rain showers likely tomorrow night. Lows level off around 36. Cloudy skies expected. I'm meteorologist Jennifer Wojcicki. Currently 54.

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1: weather. Here's your KDLM weatherology forecast. Chance of rain showers tonight, otherwise cloudy skies expected. Lows dip down to about 42. Northeasterly winds 8 to 15 miles per hour. Cloudy skies expected tomorrow. High temperatures reach up to 55. Rain showers likely tomorrow night. Lows level off around 36. Cloudy skies expected. I'm meteorologist Jennifer Wojcicki. Currently 54.

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1: weather. Here's your KDLM weatherology forecast. Chance of rain showers tonight. Otherwise, cloudy skies expected. Lows dip down to about 42. Northeasterly winds 8 to 15 miles per hour. Cloudy skies expected tomorrow. High temperatures reach up to 55. Rain showers likely tomorrow night. Lows level off around 36. Cloudy skies expected. I'm meteorologist Jennifer Wojcicki. Currently 54.

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Hit the mud, sand, or snow, and leave the rest in the dust. 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
1: ABC News, I'm Chuck Sievertson. Another threat to Iran by President Trump, demanding it reopen the Strait of Hormuz. This after a call with Israeli Prime Minister Netanyahu and after the United Arab Emirates said it shot down a drone targeting its only nuclear power plant. Austin, Texas police say they've arrested the third person sought in weekend random shootings. Four people were wounded. Declaring a global health emergency, the World Health Organization, because of the deadly Ebola outbreak in Congo and Uganda. Dr. Jean Kaseya, head of Africa's top public health organization.
2: Western countries, they don't understand that when Africa is affected, they are also at risk because people are flying every day. And it means building strong system, supporting Africa, investing in Africa.
1: Two U.S. Navy jets collided midair at an air show at Mountain Home Air Force Base outside Boise, Idaho. Officials say all four crew members ejected safely. This is ABC News. Some earnings reports out this week could be economic indicators. The companies include Walmart, Home Depot, Lowe's, and Target. Memorial Day weekend is on the way. With how traveling is shaping up, ABC's Ike Ajachi.
3: According to Going.com, the average domestic airfare for this Memorial Day, it's about $459 round trip. So where are people actually going? Well, Going.com says travelers are gravitating toward classic vacation spots. Think Las Vegas, Honolulu, Los Angeles, San Francisco, right here in the Big Apple, with Seattle topping the list as the number one destination this year.
1: Something new for Pope Leo. 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
1: 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Chuck Sievertson, ABC News.
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9: ABC News, I'm Chuck Sievertson. President Trump warning Iran to reopen the Strait of Hormuz, writing on social media, they better get moving fast or there won't be anything left of them. Earlier Sunday, the United Arab Emirates said they repelled a drone attack at a nuclear plant. A victory for Trump in the Louisiana Republican Senate primary, his endorsed candidate, Congresswoman Julia Letlow, beating Senator Bill Cassidy, who voted for impeachment. Chaotic scenes at Swatch stores all across the world, forcing the watch shops to temporarily close. ABC's Perry Russum.
10: A violent scene here in Milan, Italy. One man being shoved to the ground, another one picking up a chair. This is all for a rare pocket watch made in collaboration by Swatch and Audemars Piguet, a luxury brand. In the stores, Swatch is selling them for about $400, but online, they're being resold for thousands.
9: Declaring a global health emergency, the World Health Organization, because of the deadly Ebola outbreak in Congo and Uganda. This is ABC News. Dry conditions and high winds bring fire risks this week in Southern California, says ABC News forecaster Carly Gomez.
11: And we are still looking at some gusty conditions. They are mostly for our desert spots, areas around Ventura County Mountains, and we're also seeing them around Big Bear. So mountains and deserts is where we're seeing the gusty winds, but also some fire concerns. Could be dangerous throughout tonight as some of the wind gusts peak up to about 60 miles per hour.
9: Travel tips for Memorial Day weekend from ABC's Ike Ajachi.
12: Going.com says travelers are gravitating toward classic vacation spots. Think Las Vegas, Honolulu, Los Angeles, San Francisco, right here in the Big Apple, with Seattle topping the list as the number one destination this year.
9: Kate Blanchett said the Me Too movement got killed very quickly in Hollywood. She spoke at the Cannes Film Festival in France, saying she does a head count on movie sets and that there's 10 women and 75 men every morning. Chuck Sievertson, ABC News.
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8: ABC News, I'm Chuck Sievertson. Another threat to Iran by President Trump demanding it reopen the Strait of Hormuz. This after a call with Israeli Prime Minister Netanyahu and after the United Arab Emirates said it shot down a drone targeting its only nuclear power plant. Austin, Texas police say they've arrested the third person sought in weekend random shootings. Four people were wounded. Declaring a global health emergency, the World Health Organization, because of the deadly Ebola outbreak in Congo and Uganda. Dr. Jean Kaseya, head of Africa's top public health organization.
9: Western countries, they don't understand that when Africa is affected, they are also at risk because people are fleeing every day. And it means building strong system, supporting Africa, investing in Africa.
8: Two U.S. Navy jets collided midair at an air show at Mountain Home Air Force Base outside Boise, Idaho. Officials say all four crew members ejected safely. This is ABC News. Some earnings reports out this week could be economic indicators. The companies include Walmart, Home Depot, Lowe's, and Target. Memorial Day weekend is on the way. With how traveling is shaping up, ABC's Ike Ajachi.
10: According to Going.com, the average domestic airfare for this Memorial Day, it's about $459 round trip. So where are people actually going? Well, Going.com says travelers are gravitating toward classic vacation spots. Think Las Vegas, Honolulu, Los Angeles, San Francisco, right here in the Big Apple, with Seattle topping the list as the number one destination this year.
8: Something new for Pope Leo. Children he was talking to at the Vatican Sunday were teaching him the viral 6-7 hand gesture.
11: 6-7!
8: If you poor geezer, don't know what the 6-7 hand gesture is, just ask any 6- or 7-year-old. Chuck Sievertson, ABC News.
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7: ABC News, I'm Chuck Sievertson. President Trump warning Iran to reopen the Strait of Hormuz, writing on social media, they better get moving fast or there won't be anything left of them. Earlier Sunday, the United Arab Emirates said they repelled a drone attack at a nuclear plant. A victory for Trump in the Louisiana Republican Senate primary, his endorsed candidate, Congresswoman Julia Letlow, beating Senator Bill Cassidy, who voted for impeachment. Chaotic scenes at Swatch stores all across the world, forcing the watch shops to temporarily close. ABC's Perry Russum.
8: A violent scene here in Milan, Italy. One man being shoved to the ground, another one picking up a chair. This is all for a rare pocket watch made in collaboration by Swatch and Audemars Piguet, a luxury brand. In the stores, Swatch is selling them for about $400, but online, they're being resold for thousands.
7: Declaring a global health emergency, the World Health Organization, because of the deadly Ebola outbreak in Congo and Uganda. This is ABC News. Dry conditions and high winds bring fire risks this week in Southern California, says ABC News forecaster Carly Gomez.
9: And we are still looking at some gusty conditions. They are mostly for our desert spots, areas around Ventura County Mountains, and we're also seeing them around Big Bear. So mountains and deserts is where we're seeing the gusty winds, but also some fire concerns. Could be dangerous throughout tonight as some of the wind gusts peak up to about 60 miles per hour.
7: Travel tips for Memorial Day weekend from ABC's Ike Ajachi.
10: Going.com says travelers are gravitating toward classic vacation spots. Think Las Vegas, Honolulu, Los Angeles, San Francisco, right here in the Big Apple, with Seattle topping the list as the number one destination this year.
7: Cate Blanchett said the Me Too movement got killed very quickly in Hollywood. She spoke at the Cannes Film Festival in France, saying she does a head count on movie sets and that there's 10 women and 75 men every morning. Chuck Sievertson, ABC News.
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7: ABC News, I'm Chuck Sievertson. Another threat to Iran by President Trump demanding it reopen the Strait of Hormuz. This after a call with Israeli Prime Minister Netanyahu and after the United Arab Emirates said it shot down a drone targeting its only nuclear power plant. Austin, Texas police say they've arrested the third person sought in weekend random shootings. Four people were wounded. Declaring a global health emergency, the World Health Organization, because of the deadly Ebola outbreak in Congo and Uganda. Dr. Jean Kaseya, head of Africa's top public health organization.
8: Western countries, they don't understand that. When Africa is affected, they are also at risk because people are fleeing every day. And it means building strong system, supporting Africa, investing in Africa.
7: Two U.S. Navy jets collided midair at an air show at Mountain Home Air Force Base outside Boise, Idaho. Officials say all four crew members ejected safely. This is ABC News. Some earnings reports out this week could be economic indicators. The companies include Walmart, Home Depot, Lowe's, and Target. Memorial Day weekend is on the way. With how traveling is shaping up, ABC's Ike Ajachi.
9: According to Going.com, the average domestic airfare for this Memorial Day, it's about $459 round trip. So where are people actually going? Well, Going.com says travelers are gravitating toward classic vacation spots. Think Las Vegas, Honolulu, Los Angeles, San Francisco, right here in the Big Apple, with Seattle topping the list as the number one destination this year.
7: Something new for Pope Leo. Children he was talking to at the Vatican Sunday were teaching him the viral 6-7 hand gesture.
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7: If you poor geezer, don't know what the 6-7 hand gesture is, just ask any 6- or 7-year-old. Chuck Sievertson, ABC News.
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2: And now, the three big things you need to know. Number one.
3: President Trump is warning Iran that the clock is ticking for their leaders to agree to a peace deal and cautioned if Tehran does not come up with a better offer, they are going to get hit much harder. Maryland Senator Chris Van Hollen on NBC on whether China is needed to end the Middle East conflict.
4: I don't think we need China's support. I think the fastest way to end the war in Iran is just to stop digging a hole even deeper. And that's what we should do right now. After all, Donald Trump was the candidate who said he was going to keep us out of wars.
3: Oil prices went higher after Trump's comments.
2: Number two.
3: The president and Christian leaders have kicked off America's 250th birthday with a religious rally at the National Mall. Vice President J.D. Vance in a pre-recorded video at the White House.
5: To the opening prayer of our first Continental Congress, to Lincoln's call for national thanksgiving in the midst of the Civil War, to this very gathering today. We have always been and still are a nation of prayer.
3: The event featured Trump administration officials, conservative Christian leaders, and musicians.
2: Number three.
3: An Ebola outbreak in the Democratic Republic of Congo and Uganda has been declared a public health emergency by the World Health Organization after 80 deaths were attributed to the disease. WHO officials added there is a high risk the disease could spread even further to countries sharing land borders. CBS News reports that at least six Americans have been exposed to the virus in the region. Russian officials say Ukraine has launched more than 550 drones targeting more than a dozen areas in the region, including Moscow. At least three people were killed and roughly a dozen others were injured during Sunday morning's attack. Ukrainian President Volodymyr Zelensky said the attacks were in response to Russia's ongoing drone and missile launches aimed at cities around Ukraine. Three people have been killed and at least five others were injured when a driver crashed into multiple cars and pedestrians in Oakland, California. Authorities have not released additional details about what led to Saturday's crash, and the driver's identity has not been made public. Aaron Rye turned heads after he won the PGA Championship over the weekend. Hear the call on CBS of Rye sinking a long putt in the 17th hole, giving him a four-shot lead.
6: That is exquisite!
3: Rye is the first English golfer to win the PGA Championship since 1919.
1: It's a 68-foot putt.
3: Oof.
1: 68 feet. Remarkable. Thank you, Nicole. 6 minutes now in front of the hour.
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0: Thanks for joining us. A World War II Army veteran from Eastern Georgia credits living a long life to a 17-word motto. TheHealthy.com says James Sneed, who's 103, revealed he has moved through his life guided by a saying that a school teacher taught him while he was growing up in Shiloh, Alabama, roughly around 1932. You may have heard the coach of the Chicago Bears highlight it during last football season. It goes like this: good, better, best, never let it rest till the good become better and the better become best. When Sneed turned 18, he joined the Army just a few months after Pearl Harbor. He spent time in North Africa, Italy, Switzerland. As for what's next, Sneed will celebrate his 104th birthday in September and do so at his local YMCA. For Nicole Murray and Mike Gavin, I'm Gordon Deal. Thanks for listening to This Morning, America's First News.
1: Congratulations to the class of 2026 on your graduation. Today, we're sending a special congratulations to Maya Omberg. Maya, we know you're going to do great things, and someday those students that you plan to teach will be lucky to have you leading the way. 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We wish you success in life and in the journey ahead. And to our interns, Bryant, Hannah, and Jameson, best of luck in all that comes next.
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4: ABC News, I'm Sherry Preston. Peace talks seemingly stalled in the fight with Iran. Here's ABC's Lena Moise.
5: Oil prices rising overnight after a drone strike on a nuclear plant in the United Arab Emirates. Gas prices here at home now averaging around $4.50 a gallon. Republicans acknowledging little can be done to lower prices beyond reopening the Strait of Hormuz. The war and its economic toll have damaged the president's approval ratings, but his sway within the Republican Party remains strong.
4: Louisiana Senator Bill Cassidy losing his primary race to a Trump-supported candidate. Cassidy voted to remove President Trump from office following the January 6th Capitol riots. Austin, Texas police arresting the third and final suspect in the 48-hour shooting spree that left one person critically injured and the city gripped with fear. A 250,000 New York City commuters are gripped with fear at the possibility of getting to work this morning amid the nation's biggest mass transit strike. The Long Island Railroad shut down this morning. This is ABC News. Some of the country's biggest tech firms are settling a lawsuit involving thousands of school districts. ABC's Mike Dubusky has the story.
6: Lawyers for the tech firms Snap, YouTube, and TikTok have agreed to settle a closely watched case for undisclosed terms. More than 1,000 school districts across the U.S. have filed lawsuits against the tech companies, accusing them of designing products that create addictive behaviors in children, spawn mental health crises, and thus harm the education system. Meta, the owner of Facebook and Instagram, has so far not settled and is scheduled to stand trial in California next month. Mike Dubusky, ABC News.
4: 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Swatch is promising fans the watches will be available for several months. 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
8: 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This is America's First News, This Morning with Gordon Deal.
9: Thanks for joining us. 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Once again, here's Nicole Murray.
10: And now, the 3 big things you need to know. Number one.
11: President Trump is warning Iran that the clock is ticking for their leaders to agree to a peace deal and cautioned that if Tehran does not come up with a better offer, they are going to get hit much harder. House Speaker Mike Johnson on Fox News.
12: We're pushing it as aggressively as we can because we know that gas prices, we're acutely aware of the what that means to American families, and we got to get that settled out. And I can tell you that the entire administration and all of us in Congress, Republicans, are working on that.
11: Oil prices went higher after Trump's comments.
10: Number two.
11: The president and Christian leaders have kicked off America's 250th birthday with a religious rally at the National Mall. President Trump in a pre-recorded video.
13: If my people, which are called by my name, shall humble themselves and pray and seek my face and turn from their wicked ways, then will I hear from heaven and will forgive their sin and will heal their land.
11: The event featured Trump administration officials, conservative Christian leaders, and musicians.
10: Number three.
11: An Ebola outbreak in the Democratic Republic of Congo and Uganda has been declared a public health emergency by the World Health Organization after 80 deaths were attributed to the disease. WHO officials added there is a high risk the disease could spread further to countries sharing land borders. CBS News reports that at least six Americans have been exposed to the virus in the region. Russian officials say Ukraine has launched more than 550 drones targeting more than a dozen areas in the region, including Moscow. At least three people have been killed and roughly a dozen others were injured during Sunday morning's attack. Ukrainian President Volodymyr Zelensky said the attacks were in response to Russia's ongoing drone and missile launches aimed at cities around Ukraine. Aaron Rye turned heads after he won the PGA Championship over the weekend. Hear the call on CBS of Rye sinking a long putt on the 17th hole, giving him a four-shot lead.
14: That was exquisite! Yes! Unbelievable!
11: Rye is the first English golfer to win the PGA Championship since 1919. The World Cup stories just keep coming. Miami Brightline is the next public transportation system to announce an upcharge during the World Cup. Business Insider reports a trip that usually costs $24 will now cost as much as $151.
9: Oh, it's only a 600% increase. Everybody calm down.
11: Oh, my goodness. Well, don't you start.
9: Soaking everybody at the World Cup.
11: This is like no longer fun. Hasn't even started yet.
9: I agree. Thank you, Nicole. 6 minutes now in front of the hour.
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3: Welcome into a Monday, May 18th. It's a KDLM Monday. Good morning, I'm Joel Koepke. Well, Aaron Rodgers signed another one-year deal to stay with the Steelers. Base salary $22 million. 42-year-old ranked near the bottom of the league in quarterback rating last year. AAA says nearly half of drivers let their gas tanks close to empty before filling up. Well, yeah, who wants to spend another $100 to fill your vehicle? And a new study reveals that 1 to 2 minutes of exercise an hour can improve one's health. Small amount of time working out improves heart health, blood sugar levels, and they found that stair climbing and body weight training are perfect little exercises. So sit in a radio studio and going back for coffee every 3 minutes. Welcome into a Monday morning. My name is Joel Koepke, broadcasting from our KDLM studios on Randolph Road, Detroit Lakes, Minnesota. Good old US of A. How's everybody doing here on a Monday after a pretty decent weekend, a little chilly and brisk? And look at the forecast. It's like summer's going to get here eventually. Apparently we get like a day or two, and then it's all over. But a little bit chilly and brisk today. Got a chance of some rain showers tonight. And cloudy and a little bit of, yeah, I see frost, the F word, yeah, frost in the forecast coming up on Tuesday night. All right, let's do it. It's a Monday morning, a little chilly out there today. Grab a little coffee, a little juice, a little OJ, whatever you need to get your day off to a good start. It's the morning slurp. You ready? All right, here we go. Yeah, that's nice and hot, too. Blowing a little bit. All right, now we can officially start our day together here on a Monday. 49 and a daytime high of only 58. Winds north 10, 12 miles an hour. So it's not going to be a gorgeous day. Not going to be a bust, but not going to be sunshine in 75 either. Be nice to have some of those days, wouldn't it? Hopefully Mother Nature will grace us. Stick around. We'll take a short break. When we come back, Ryan Cunningham has your Monday morning news next.
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6: Hey, this is Nick Christensen here. It's time to celebrate you. 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It's part of the Nick Christensen State Farm Appreciation Week. 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
7: From the newsroom, I'm Ryan Cunningham. Pelican Rapids firefighters contained a tractor fire northwest of Pelican Rapids Thursday afternoon. The Otter Tail County Sheriff's Office said deputies received a report of a tractor fire in the 13,000 block of 460th Street at around 3:50 p.m. Crews contained the fire, but the tractor was a total loss. Deputies say there's no injuries. The cause of the fire does not appear suspicious. White Earth Nation is moving ahead with plans to build a casino and resort in Moorhead. A newly released economic and social impact study estimates construction of the project along I-94 and Highway 336 would cost nearly $177 million. Plans call for a casino with 950 gaming machines and TED table games, along with a 200-room hotel, ballroom, restaurants, and parking facilities. The study says the project would create nearly 400 construction jobs, employ about 700 permanent workers once completed. Tribal leaders say the casino could attract more than 1 million visitors annually and provide major economic benefits for the Clay County and the state. The proposal still requires federal and state approval. A brand new road trip experience is giving travelers another reason to discover the beauty, charm, and personality of Otter Tail County this summer. The Giants of Otter Tail County is a family-friendly, drivable experience that encourages visitors to explore the county's iconic larger-than-life sculptures and roadside attractions spread throughout Minnesota's lakes country, home of 1,048 lakes. From giant otters and pelicans to oversized fish, loons, turkeys, tractors, a watermelon, and more, the campaign invites visitors to travel across the county while discovering local communities, shops, restaurants, parks, and attractions along the way. Otter Tail Lakes Country brand ambassador Tasha Rolfs says this campaign celebrates the creativity and character that make Otter Tail County unique. Participating stops include giant landmarks located in communities such as Fergus Falls, Pelican Rapids, Vergas, Battle Lake, Frazee, Rothsay, Vining, Otter Tail, and New York Mills. New research is raising concerns about how social media may be affecting kids' mental health, especially with constant scrolling and reliance on online feedback. University of Minnesota psychiatrist Dr. Catherine Cullen says studies suggest a link between heavy use and poorer outcomes. Cullen says it's not all negative because for some kids, social media can provide a connection and even a sense of belonging that may be hard to find offline. Experts say instead of strict screen time limits, parents should focus on how use is affecting sleep, school, and activity and keep conversations going about online safety. Deed Awards, nearly $43 million and more after this.
0: 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Find out more at the Shearers Career Connection at lakesarearadio.net.
7: The Minnesota Department of Employment and Economic Development, or DEED, is awarding nearly $43 million through the Minnesota Forward Fund to support major business expansion and technology partnership projects across the state. Officials say the funding will help create more than 260 new jobs, retain nearly 2,900 existing positions, and leverage close to $693 million in outside investment. DEED Commissioner Matt Verilek says the program will help strengthen Minnesota's economy by supporting large-scale business growth and community investment. With warm southerly winds sweeping across Minnesota, millions of migrating birds are taking to the skies as they continue their spring journey north. Bird experts say species ranging from warblers to orioles to waterfowl and songbirds are using the favorable winds to travel across the state. Peak migration season's now underway, making this one of the best times for bird watchers to spot a wide variety of species in parks, forests, and backyards. Experts also remind residents to help protect migrating birds by turning off unnecessary outdoor lights at night and keeping pets indoors during peak migration hours. And the Minnesota Department of Health says more than 99% of the state's public water systems met all federal health-based drinking water standards in 2025. The annual report highlights ongoing efforts to reduce childhood lead exposure, expand PFAS testing, and improve support for smaller water systems facing infrastructure challenges. Health Commissioner Dr. Brooke Cunningham says millions of Minnesotans can feel confident their tap water is safe because of work being done at the local and state levels. The report also outlines continued efforts to prepare water systems for climate-related emergencies and cybersecurity threats. That's a look at news from the newsroom. I'm Ryan Cunningham.
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3: weather. All right, here's that Monday morning forecast. We do have a chance of showers today, about 10% later on this afternoon. Otherwise cloudy, 58. Winds out of the north at about 5 to 10. Tonight, 90% chance of showers. Overnight low, 38. Winds is 13 to 15 miles an hour out of the north, maybe a tenth. Quarter inch of rain possible tonight. Tomorrow, cloudy and 49, northwest winds at 15 to 20. Could see some frost Tuesday night after 2 a.m. Mostly cloudy and 34. Wednesday, some morning frost, otherwise sunny and 62. Wednesday night, mostly clear, and an overnight low right around 43. 63 was the high yesterday, 49 the overnight low, and that's where we kick off your Monday. North winds at 4, pressure steady, and 49 in Detroit Lakes. Stick around, Kinderman's got your Monday morning sports next.
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10: For the check of sports headlines, I'm David Kinnerman. Section 8AA girls softball action is now set for the postseason. Begins later today, weather permitting, and continues tomorrow with the first two rounds. Roseau gets the number one seed in a first round bye today. Otherwise, Frazee will be at number three seed Holly today on Real Country 102.3 at 5 o'clock at first round play. Perham will be at Breckenridge Wahpeton. Otter Tail Central goes to Thief River Falls. Monaga will be at DGF. With Roseau on the other side of the bracket, Barnesville will be at War Road. Crookston will be at Wadena Deer Creek, and East Grand Forks and Park Rapids among the games today in Section 8AA, with the winners advancing into tomorrow's play. For Section 8-3A in Detroit Lakes, they got a 7 seed and will be at number 2 Ricori Tuesday afternoon at 4:30. Little Falls at Sauk Rapids, Wilmer at Hutchinson, and Fergus Falls at number 1 Sartell. For Section 6A, Swanville, Parkers Prairie, and West Central Area have the top 3 seeds. Rosse will be at number 8 Brandon Evansville Tuesday, Hancock at number 4 Border West, number 5 New York Mills hosting Ash, Long Prairie Great Eagle will be at number 7 Upsala, and Pelican Rapids will be at number 6 Browerville. That all coming up in first round play on Tuesday. For Section 8A, Red Lake Falls and Badger Greenbush Middle River have the top 2 seeds. Norman County East Euland Hitterdahl will be at number 8 Bagley. Marshall County Central at number 4 Manoman-Waubun. West Marshall will be at number 5 Sacred Heart. Number 7 Ada Borup West will be hosting Fertile Belt Travie. Clearbrook Convict will be at number 3 Lake Park Ottoman. And Lake of the Woods will come down to East Polk. That'll be a number 6 seed matchup coming up in 8A on Tuesday. And some of our statewide sports headlines, the Twins did salvage the final game of their three-game interleague series against the Milwaukee Brewers, a 5-4 win Sunday at Target Field. Designated hitter Ryan Jeffers hit his 7th home run of the season, while first baseman Cody Clemens hit a pair of doubles and drove in 2. Minnesota right-hander Bailey Ober worked 5 innings of 6-hit, 3-run ball to earn his 5th win of the season. The 21-26 Twins are in 3rd place in the AL Central, sitting 4.5 games behind Cleveland. 26-18 Brewers are in 2nd place in the NL Central, a game and a half behind the Cubs. Minnesota now hosts Houston to open up a 3-game series tonight at Target Field. First pitch at 6:40, 6 o'clock with the pregame show tonight on KDLM. The Minnesota Lynx dropped back to 500, an 86-79 loss to the Chicago Sky last night at the Target Center. Kayla McBride led Minnesota with 20 points, while Natasha Howard and Courtney Williams each had 17. The Lynx fell to 2-2. Chicago was paced by 20 points from Gabrielle Jacquez. Former Gopher star Rachel Banham came off the bench to score 13 for the Sky. They have a home game now against Toronto, the Tempo, coming up on Thursday. The Minnesota Timberwolves spent some time Saturday cleaning out their lockers and meeting with reporters to recap their 25-26 season. The season ended for the second round of the NBA playoffs, a 4-2 loss to a San Antonio in the best of 7. 3 of the 4 losses were blowouts, and head coach Chris Finch admits the wheels came off at the end. He says they will evaluate the reasons for that in the offseason and continue to, quote, take swings to get better. San Antonio ended the Timberwolves season 139-109 in Game 6 in Minneapolis Friday night. The Spurs will now face the Oklahoma City Thunder, the top 2 seeds in the Western Conference Finals, in a best of 7. And with that as a back note, Oklahoma City Thunder star Shai Gilgeous-Alexander has repeated as the NBA's most valuable player. SGA is now the 14th player in league history to win the MVP award in back-to-back years. The last to accomplish that feat was Denver Nuggets star Nikola Jokic in 21 and 22. Other players to take the award in back-to-back years, Stephon Curry, LeBron James, and Tim Duncan. The Minnesota United are on a 3-match winless streak following a 2-1 loss to a New England in the Revolution on Saturday. Minnesota is tied for 6th place in the MLS's Western Conference with 21 points. The United get ready now to host Real Salt Lake on Saturday. That's Check Sports Headlines. I'm David Kinnerman.
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3: 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How many of you watched the Gina Carano Ronda Rousey fight on Netflix on Saturday? We'll break it down for you. It didn't take long. Taylor Dane on the station you can count on for classic hits. 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

0: station you got on for classic hits, REO Speedway. KDLF 632. We're 28 minutes away from 7 o'clock here on your Monday morning. How many MMA fans do we have out there? Did you catch the big card on Netflix over the weekend on Saturday? Yeah, the main event was Ronda Rousey and Gina Carano. And we'll talk about that in a second. But if you follow MMA, Mike Perry and Nate Diaz, I think last time Nate fought was like 2022. And it was kind of a, I mean, if you saw the mat before the Ronda Rousey, it looked like somebody field dressed an elk. Yeah, Nate got, not only did he get beat by TKO, they stopped it. He got cut up pretty good. But in the main event, Ronda Rousey made her return to MMA. So did Gina Carano. And boy, there was an awful lot of hoopla and build up prior to this one, right? I'm sure you saw the ads. They were everywhere. And it didn't really take long.
1: Let's get it on! The first of a scheduled five rounds at 145 pounds. Oh, immediately, Rousey takes Carano down, but Carano looking for the guillotine. And Rousey pops her head out in full mount, ground and pound. Rousey looking for the arm, and already the arm, it's over. Mamma mia, it is just incredible. The most devastating finish in MMA history. And Ronda Rousey, just like that, it's over.
2: Our referee, Big John McCarthy, calls a stop to this contest at 17 seconds of the very first round, declaring your winner by submission via armbar, Rowdy Ronda Rousey.
0: Yeah, the introductions took longer than the actual fight. It lasted 17 seconds. But don't feel bad for Gina. She made $1 million. Ronda Rousey made about $2 million. And Carano said after the fight that, quote, yeah, I wanted to last longer. I felt like I was ready. But, you know, I tried to put on a show. Mm-hmm. 17 seconds.
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0: Cloud cover today, chance of showers later this afternoon, pretty light, cloudy and 58, north winds at 5 to 15. Tonight, though, 90% chance of showers. 38 the overnight low, winds out of the north at 13 to 15 miles an hour. Could see a tenth to a quarter inch of precip possible. Tomorrow, cloudy on your Tuesday, 49, northwest winds at about 17. Areas of frost after 2 a.m. Tuesday, mostly cloudy, 34. Northwest winds at 5 to 15. Wednesday, a little morning for us to kick off Wednesday. Otherwise, sunny and a high right around 62. And coming up on Wednesday night, mostly clear, 43. North winds at 5, cloud cover 48 in Detroit Lakes. As the cars would say, let's go. 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

0: Hello, I'm Larry Lee with Ag Headline News on Brownfield. U.S. Meat Export Federation's John Hinners says red meat exports add more than $3 billion in value to corn and soybean producers.
1: These value-added programs to where, you know, exports of beef and pork outside of the United States are a tremendous boost to the grain industry.
0: Agronomist Reed Abbott says ever-increasing input costs have producers focused on getting the most out of their fertilizer budget. Ethanol producer and retailer Eric Hushett from Badger State Ethanol in Monroe, Wisconsin says E15 should be priced even lower than it is right now.
2: Our E15 blend, unleaded 88, if you will, it's a 35-cent discount to E10. You know, so there is marketability to price this and get some attention, and let's move the gallons.
0: I'm Larry Lee. Find these stories and more online at Brownfield Ag News.
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7: 6:49, 11 minutes away from 7 o'clock here on a KDLM Monday. It's time for the community calendar. If you've got a group or organization looking to get some information out to the public free of charge, you can email your event info to kdlm@layton.media. Drop your flyers off at our studios, 804 Randolph Road, Detroit Lakes. And a stamp is still good as always. Here's a look at what we have for you today on the community calendar. Reminder, here still in the month of May, Becker County Master Gardeners Plant and Pest Clinics Wednesdays from 9 a.m. until noon. Becker County Extension Office. Next one coming up here on the 20th. Speaking of which, Becker County Extension Master Gardener Plant Sale coming up on Saturday, 8 a.m. until 11, or until they sell out at the Detroit Lakes City Park just north of the Pavilion. Street Fair at the Lakes, two big days, Friday, May 29th, Saturday, May 30th, downtown DL. Friday's hours, 10 a.m. until 7, Saturday from 10 a.m. until 5. 130-plus artisans, craft booth, live music, beer garden, fun attractions. Good for everybody, including the kids. Going to be a great time. Come on out. Street Fair at the Lakes, Friday and Saturday, May 29th and 30th. Oh, it's rummage sale time. Let's run through some for you. United Methodist Church is doing their rummage sale on Wednesday, June 3rd from 3 until 7. Thursday, June 4th from 7 a.m. until 11. Augustana Lutheran's rummage sale, Friday, June 5th from 7 a.m. until 2. Saturday, June 6th from 8 a.m. until 2. Also, the Emmanuel Church women are hosting a rummage sale at Emmanuel Lutheran Church in Audubon. Rummage sale, June 5th and 6th, Friday from 8 until 5. Saturday from 8 until noon. Sacred Heart Christian Mothers are doing a salad luncheon June 11th from 11:30 until 1 and from 5 until 6:30. That is at Sacred Heart Catholic Church in Dent. $10 for adults. Veterans are $5. Kids 6 to 12 are $5. Little kids under 5 get in for free. And the Pride and Joy Homemakers of Cotton Lake will be hosting their annual bake sale on Saturday, June 20th. Highway 29, 2 miles north of State Highway 34, starts at 8 o'clock and goes until they run out. We will wrap things up this morning with a check on your history lesson. Today is Monday, May 18th, 138th day of the year. 227 left until 2027. Today is I Love Reese's Day. It's International Museum Day. 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Let's go back to 1860. Abraham Lincoln wins the Republican Party's presidential nomination over William H. Seward. On this date in 1903, itching powder was invented. 1920, Pope John Paul II was born. 1963, the Beatles start their first tour as a featured act. On this date in 1979, the Buddy Holly story, starring Gary Busey in the role of Buddy Holly, is released in theaters. 1980, the Mount St. Helens volcano exploded, leaving 57 people dead or missing. And of course, we had ash as far here as Minnesota. 1985, number one on the charts was Simple Minds, Don't You Forget About Me. Also, that was 10 years later, in 1995, Bette Midler starred in the Seinfeld episode, The Understudy. 1998, Murphy Brown's TV series ended on CBS. A year later, in 99, the Backstreet Boys released their third album, Millennium, which had the hits I Want It That Way and Larger Than Life. 2004, Randy Johnson became the oldest pitcher in Major League Baseball history to throw a perfect game at the age of 40. He retired all 27 batters. 2011, John Lennon's handwritten lyrics for the 1967 Beatles song Lucy in the Sky with Diamonds sold for $237,000. Charles Grodin passed away in 2021. We lost football star Jim Brown in 2023. And also in 2023, Ludacris got a star on the Hollywood Walk of Fame. And that's a look at your KDLM community calendar along with your history lesson here on a Monday. Quick break, back with some state news and checking with the Weather Eye crew next.
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9: Minnesota News Network, I'm Brent Palm. The 2026 legislative session is now over, and Senate Minority Leader Mark Johnson says Republican efforts centered on making life more affordable for Minnesotans.
10: We're able to finally get the tap fees reduced by $254 million. The other thing that we were able to do, packaged for anti-fraud legislation. We are so excited to be investing in Minnesota infrastructure, roads and bridges, and the communities.
9: House Democrats made two final attempts to bring the gun violence prevention package to the floor, but both times it was blocked by Speaker Lisa Damith. House Floor Leader Jamie Long asked,
11: Madam Speaker, it being the last day of session, will Senate File 4067 have a chance to go to committee and come to the floor for the vote that the public has been demanding?
12: Representative Long, there has been a vote taken through urgencies on this floor many times.
9: And Governor Tim Walz is headed to northeastern Minnesota today to get an update on the Stewart Trail fire near Two Harbors. This is MNN.
13: 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Where go for five goes, fun follows. Must be 18 or older to play.
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7: Detroit Lakes weather. A couple of minutes away from 7 on a Monday with the program with Paul Trombley. Paul, as always, how are we doing today?
16: Not bad. How are things there?
7: Well, a little cloudy and cool. Will summer ever get here?
16: That's right. Yeah, definitely some cool days to get through here yet, but it looks like we gradually warm back up as we get later half of the week, but it looks like we're still in the cloud cover, and the highs about the mid-50s today as a north wind stay at about 10 to 15. Still looking at some rain building back into the area tonight, so maybe a late afternoon shower, more likely with some steadier rains here as we get into the evening hours further, 38 for the low. And then on Tuesday, cloudy and cool, maybe a couple isolated showers, sprinkles, highs about 49, northwest winds 15 to 25. Mid-30s, some clearing moving in Tuesday night, 62, some sun on Wednesday, and then back to 42 Wednesday night, upper 60s on Thursday and Friday, with a mix of clouds and sun Thursday. Still seeing opportunities for a few showers Thursday night, Friday with a system of kind of coming in here. Could linger for the weekend with some of those shower chances Saturday with highs from the upper 60s Friday, near 70 Saturday, highs around 70 or so Sunday. Lesser chances for rain on Sunday. I'm meteorologist Paul Trombley.
7: All right, thanks, Paul. You have a good week. And right now, those winds out of the north at 3. Our pressure steady, cloud cover. It is 48 in Detroit Lakes.
17: This is MNN Sports. I'm Mike Grimm. The Twins salvaged the final game of their three-game interleague series against the Brewers, winning yesterday at Target Field 5-4. All three games were decided by a run in the set, and manager Derek Shelton was happy to get yesterday's win against Milwaukee.
18: We're talking about one of the elite teams in the National League, and they put a ton of pressure on you. They do a lot of things right, and fortunately, you know, the last couple days, one-run games, it didn't go our way, and today we were able to capitalize on a mistake they made, ball going into our dugout, Cody being able to score, and then held on at the end with our pitching, which it was a good victory for us.
17: Ryan Jeffers hit a solo homer. Cody Clemens doubled twice and drove home two. Bailey Ober notched the win. Houston's in town tonight. The AAA Saints lost at home to Columbus yesterday 3-2. The Lynx had a strong first quarter but couldn't keep it up. They lost at home last night to Chicago 86-79. Kayla McBride led the way for the Lynx with 20. This is MNN Sports.
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0: Hey, this is Nick Christensen here. It's time to celebrate you. 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Today only, swing by 908 Coffee inside of Lit and Decor on Washington Avenue for a complimentary coffee or tea on us between 7 a.m. and 5 p.m. Tomorrow, be on the lookout around Detroit Lakes because we'll be handing out free ice cream. It's part of the Nick Christensen State Farm Appreciation Week. It's our way of saying thanks and reminding you, you are loved.
1: That's a wrap on hour number one on a KDLM Monday. Ryan Cunningham back with an update for the News Center and primetime dramas on Three Clips to Win It All next hour. 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
2: Cheery, Preston. Talks are resuming this morning in a strike that's stopping the busiest commuter rail system in its tracks. About 250,000 people usually use the Long Island Railroad to get to work. This is the first morning rush of the strike, and ABC's Krista McNally's on Long Island, where buses are available, but for essential workers only.
3: We're seeing at least 12 buses at this point. There is not a long line to get on the buses. Early this morning, it seemed that there was a big rush of the essential workers trying to get in ahead of everyone else. Since then, many of these buses have been here, you know, waiting to load up, waiting to get those riders and roll on out, making their way west from here at Ronkonkoma.
2: Four people are hurt after a random shooting spree in Austin, Texas. Three people now under arrest, the youngest only 15 years old. President Trump warning, quote, there won't be anything left of Iran if its leaders don't move quickly to agree to a peace deal. This is ABC News. Members of the House Oversight Committee are set to interview a former prison guard who was on duty the night that sex offender Jeffrey Epstein died in 2019. ABC's Peter Haralambos has more.
4: The interview of Tova Noel, believed to be the last person to have seen Epstein before his death, comes amid renewed scrutiny of Epstein's suicide. Noel is alleged to have spent the hours ahead of Epstein's death scrolling on the internet, rather than performing the required headcounts of prisoners in the unit where the disgraced sex offender was housed. Prosecutors in 2019 charged her and another prison guard with falsifying records to make it seem as if they did those required checks, and both ended up reaching a deal with prosecutors to have those charges dropped. Peter Haralambos, ABC News.
2: Louisiana Senator Bill Cassidy, one of the few Republicans who voted to impeach President Trump for his role in the January 6th Capitol riot, he lost his primary. It was confirmed over the weekend. Sherry Preston, ABC News.
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1: 7:05 here on a Monday. Cloud cover and 48, about 58 for that high temp today, as Paul Trombley told us. Could see a chance of a shower later on this afternoon, but tonight definitely a chance of some rain. Updated forecast coming up later on this hour. Speaking of which, it is Monday. We got the Twins and the Astros tonight on KDLM. Pregame at 6 o'clock, first pitch at 6:40. Tomorrow, we got a Laker action for you. Wednesday, the Twins. Thursday, I think we got some Lakers for you as well. So we got you covered here as we get into the spring slash summer sports season. Of course, the Wolves are done. They're wrapped up last Friday. The Wild, obviously, done. The Frost are done. What do we got left? The Twins? The Lynx are playing, right? And I think the soccer team, I can't even remember. The Loons, right. Yeah, the Loons. I think the Loons are playing as well. Again, just a reminder, we'll get to three clips to win it. We got a pretty cool week set up for you. So we're going to do primetime dramas all week. But we have got concert tickets galore. Your chance to go see Billy Bob Thornton. Your chance to go see Journey at the Alaris Center in Grand Forks. And also a chance to pick up tickets to Billy Bob Thornton and the Boxmasters. So stick around. We'll give you the audio clues coming up at about 7:40 this morning. Our look at local news this hour is brought to you by DLX Detail, where they don't cut corners, they clean them.
11: From the newsroom, I'm Ryan Cunningham. Pelican Rapids firefighters contained a tractor fire northwest of Pelican Rapids Thursday afternoon. The Otter Tail County Sheriff's Office said deputies received a report of a tractor fire in the 13,000 block of 460th Street at around 3:50 p.m. Crews contained the fire, but the tractor was a total loss. Deputies say there's no injuries. The cause of the fire does not appear suspicious. White Earth Nation is moving ahead with plans to build a casino and resort in Moorhead. A newly released economic and social impact study estimates construction of the project along I-94 and Highway 336 would cost nearly $177 million. Plans call for a casino with 950 gaming machines and TED table games, along with a 200-room hotel, ballroom, restaurants, and parking facilities. The study says the project would create nearly 400 construction jobs, employ about 700 permanent workers once completed. Tribal leaders say the casino could attract more than 1 million visitors annually and provide major economic benefits for the Clay County and the state. The proposal still requires federal and state approval. A brand new road trip experience is giving travelers another reason to discover the beauty, charm, and personality of Otter Tail County this summer. The Giants of Otter Tail County is a family-friendly, drivable experience that encourages visitors to explore the county's iconic larger-than-life sculptures and roadside attractions spread throughout Minnesota's Lakes Country, home of 1,048 lakes. From giant otters and pelicans to oversized fish, loons, turkeys, tractors, a watermelon, and more, the campaign invites visitors to travel across the county while discovering local communities, shops, restaurants, parks, and attractions along the way. Otter Tail Lakes Country brand ambassador Tasha Rolfs says this campaign celebrates the creativity and character that make Otter Tail County unique. Participating stops include giant landmarks located in communities such as Fergus Falls, Pelican Rapids, Vergas, Battle Lake, Frazee, Rothsay, Vining, Otter Tail, and New York Mills. New research is raising concerns about how social media may be affecting kids' mental health, especially with constant scrolling and reliance on online feedback. University of Minnesota psychiatrist Dr. Catherine Cullen says studies suggest a link between heavy use and poorer outcomes. Cullen says it's not all negative because for some kids, social media can provide a connection and even a sense of belonging that may be hard to find offline. Experts say instead of strict screen time limits, parents should focus on how use is affecting sleep, school, and activity and keep conversations going about online safety. Deed Awards, nearly $43 million and more after this.
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11: The Minnesota Department of Employment and Economic Development, or DEED, is awarding nearly $43 million through the Minnesota Forward Fund to support major business expansion and technology partnership projects across the state. Officials say the funding will help create more than 260 new jobs, retain nearly 2,900 existing positions, and leverage close to $693 million in outside investment. Deed Commissioner Matt Verilek says the program will help strengthen Minnesota's economy by supporting large-scale business growth and community investment. With warm southerly winds sweeping across Minnesota, millions of migrating birds are taking to the skies as they continue their spring journey north. Bird experts say species ranging from warblers to orioles to waterfowl and songbirds are using the favorable winds to travel across the state. Peak migration season's now underway, making this one of the best times for bird watchers to spot a wide variety of species in parks, forests, and backyards. Experts also remind residents to help protect migrating birds by turning off unnecessary outdoor lights at night and keeping pets indoors during peak migration hours. And the Minnesota Department of Health says more than 99% of the state's public water systems met all federal health-based drinking water standards in 2025. The annual report highlights ongoing efforts to reduce childhood lead exposure, expand PFAS testing, and improve support for smaller water systems facing infrastructure challenges. Health Commissioner Dr. Brooke Cunningham says millions of Minnesotans can feel confident their tap water is safe because of work being done at the local and state levels. The report also outlines continued efforts to prepare water systems for climate-related emergencies and cybersecurity threats. That's a look at news from the newsroom. I'm Ryan Cunningham.
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16: Here's your KDLM weatherology forecast. Slight chance for showers today, otherwise cloudy. High of 58, northerly winds 8 to 15 miles per hour. Lows around 38, tonight showers likely. Cloudy tomorrow, high of 49. Highs level off around 62, Wednesday under mainly sunny skies. 67, Thursday, chance of rain showers. I'm meteorologist Jennifer Wojcicki. Currently, it's 49 degrees.
1: For the check of sports headlines, I'm David Kinnerman. Section 8AA girls softball action is now set for the postseason. Begins later today, weather permitting. It continues tomorrow with the first two rounds. Roseau gets the number one seed in a first round bye today. Otherwise, Frazee will be at number three seed Holly today on Real Country 102.3 at 5 o'clock in first round play. Perham will be at Breckenridge Wahpeton. Otter Tail Central goes to Thief River Falls. Monaga will be at DGF. With Roseau on the other side of the bracket, Barnesville will be at War Road. Crookston will be at Wadena Deer Creek and East Grand Forks and Park Rapids among the games today in Section 8AA with the winners advancing into tomorrow's play. For Section 8-3A in Detroit Lakes, they got a 7 seed and will be at number 2 Ricori Tuesday afternoon at 4:30. Little Falls at Sauk Rapids, Wilmer at Hutchinson and Fergus Falls at number 1 Sartell. For Section 6A, Swanville, Parkers Prairie, and West Central Area have the top 3 seeds. Rossay will be at number 8 Brandon Evansville Tuesday, Hancock at number 4 Border West, number 5 New York Mills hosting Ash, Long Prairie Great Eagle will be at number 7 Upsala, and Pelican Rapids will be at number 6 Browerville. That all coming up in first-round play on Tuesday. For Section 8A, Red Lake Falls and Badger Greenbush Middle River have the top 2 seeds. Norman County East Euland Hitterdahl will be at number 8 Bagley, Marshall County Central at number 4 Manoman-Waubin, West Marshall will be at number 5 Sacred Heart, number 7 Ada Borup West will be hosting Fertile Belt Trabby, Clearbrook Convict will be at number 3 Lake Park Ottoman, and Lake of the Woods will come down to East Polk. That'll be a number 6 seed matchup coming up in 8A on Tuesday. And some of our statewide sports headlines, the Twins did salvage the final game of their three-game interleague series against the Milwaukee Brewers, a 5-4 win Sunday at Target Field. Designated hitter Ryan Jeffers hit his 7th home run of the season, while first baseman Cody Clemens hit a pair of doubles and drove in 2. Minnesota right-hander Bailey Ober worked 5 innings of 6-hit, 3-run ball to earn his 5th win of the season. The 21-26 Twins are in 3rd place in the AL Central, sitting 4.5 games behind Cleveland. 26-18 Brewers are in 2nd place in the NL Central,
17: Nashville a game and a half behind the Cubs. Minnesota now hosts Houston to open up a three-game series tonight at Target Field. First pitch at 6:40, 6 o'clock with a pregame show tonight on KDLM. The Minnesota Lynx dropped back to 586-79 loss to the Chicago Sky last night at the Target Center. Kayla McBride led Minnesota with 20 points, while Natasha Howard and Courtney Williams each had 17. The Lynx fell to 2-2. Chicago was paced by 20 points from Gabrielle Jaquez. Former Gopher star Rachel Banham came off the bench to score 13 for the Sky. They have a home game now against Toronto, the Tempo, coming up on Thursday. The Minnesota Timberwolves spent some time Saturday cleaning out their lockers and meeting with reporters to recap their 25-26 season. The season ended for the second round of the NBA playoffs, a 4-2 loss to a San Antonio in the best of seven. Three of the four losses were blowouts, and head coach Chris Finch admits the wheels came off at the end. He says they will evaluate the reasons for that in the offseason and continue to, quote, take swings to get better. San Antonio ended the Timberwolves season 139-109 in Game 6 in Minneapolis Friday night. The Spurs will now face the Oklahoma City Thunder, the top two seeds in the Western Conference Finals, in a best of seven. And with that as a back note, Oklahoma City Thunder star Shai Gilgeous-Alexander has repeated as the NBA's most valuable player. SGA is now the 14th player in league history to win the MVP award in back-to-back years. The last to accomplish that feat was Denver Nuggets star Nikola Jokic in 21 and 22. Other players to take the award in back-to-back years: Stephon Curry, LeBron James, and Tim Duncan. Minnesota United are on a three-match winless streak following a 2-1 loss to New England in the Revolution on Saturday. Minnesota is tied for sixth place in the MLS's Western Conference with 21 points. The United get ready now to host Real Salt Lake on Saturday. That's Check Sports Headlines. I'm David Kinderman.
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17: Herman Aguildo, Herman Telez, age 75 of Waban, passed away on Monday, May 11th at Essentia Health in Fargo. A funeral service will be held at 1 p.m. on Thursday the 21st at the Waban Community Center. Visitation will be held 1 hour prior to the services at the Community Center on Thursday. The arrangements for Herman Aguildo, Herman Telez have been arranged through the Anderson Family Funeral Home of Benoman. Larry Toms, age 76 of Purim, passed away on May 12th. There will be a visitation from 5 to 7 p.m. on Thursday the 21st at the Calvary Lutheran Church in Purim. Visitation to resume from 10 to 11 a.m., followed by a memorial mass at 11 a.m. on Friday the 22nd at Calvary Lutheran Church. The arrangements for Larry Toms of Purim have been arranged through the Schoenberger Funeral and Cremation Service of Purim. Sue Kalinowski, age 77 of Dent, passed away on Wednesday, April 8th. Visitation will begin 9:30 a.m. Friday the 22nd at the Sacred Heart Catholic Church in Dent, followed by a rosary at 10:30 and a memorial mass at 11 a.m. on Friday. Interment to take place Saturday the 23rd at St. Anthony's Cemetery in Tierborn, Minnesota. The arrangements for Sue Kalinowski of Dent have been arranged through the Schoenberger Funeral and Cremation Service of Purim.
19: Funeral announcements brought to you by the West Chose Funeral Home and the David Donahauer Funeral Home, both of Detroit Lakes.
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0: 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On the station you've got on for Classic Kids, KDLM. 7:30 on the button. We are a half hour away from 8 o'clock. A little bit of sunshine out there, busting through our cloud cover. Looking at a high today around 58. Showers tonight, maybe a quarter to a tenth of an inch later on this evening. Well after midnight, probably. But a little bit cool and a little bit of warm-up as we head for the weekend. Don't forget, coming up all week long on Three Clips to Win It, brought to you by Bleachers Bar and Grill, 80th Concert Ticket Week. Got your chance to win tickets to go see Starship, your chance to go see Billy Bob Thornton, or maybe your chance to go see Journey at the Alaris Center in Grand Forks. Yeah, we'll give you the audio clues coming up as we're doing primetime dramas all week on Three Clips to Win It. Of course, graduation is just around the corner. Many will be watching those graduates walk across that stage. And if you're like us, our three kids have all, this is the last one, right? We got a senior this year, and she is the final one to walk across the stage, meaning that my wife and I are looking forward to being empty nesters.
1: This summer, the kids are finally out of the house, while the parents are home alone and living their best lives.
2: I'm eating junk and watching rubbish. 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
1: But their peaceful palace is about to be threatened.
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10: Minnesota News Network, I'm Brent Palm. The legislative session ended with a flurry of bills in the final hour. State lawmakers were able to agree on a $1.2 billion bonding bill and $205 million to keep HCMC running and $500 million for other hospitals statewide. DFL House Leader Zach Stevenson.
11: We passed strong anti-fraud measures. We passed IT upgrades. We passed property tax cuts, tab fee cuts. We just had an incredibly productive session.
10: Stevenson says he's disappointed House Republicans blocked a vote on the gun violence prevention package. A man from Lake Lillian is dead after a motorcycle crash Saturday night in Candiohi County. The sheriff's office says the driver went off a curb and the motorcycle entered a ditch and rolled several times, ejecting him. The rider died at the scene. And the Minnesota Lynx lost to the Chicago Sky 86-79 at Target Center. This is MNN.
12: This is St. Jude patient Reagan. She's 3.
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14: Here's your KDLM weatherology forecast. Slight chance for showers today, otherwise cloudy. High of 58, northerly winds 8 to 15 miles per hour. Lows around 38, tonight showers likely. Cloudy tomorrow, high of 49. Highs level off around 62, Wednesday under mainly sunny skies. 67, Thursday, chance of rain showers. I'm meteorologist Jennifer Wojcicki. Currently, it's 49 degrees.
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0: 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Always a great place to watch the game. Bleachers Bar and Grill, Detroit Lakes. All right, we are doing concert ticket week this week, and we're also doing primetime dramas. If you're new, this first time, here's how we play the game. I'll give you the audio clues. You identify today's primetime drama. Dial 847-1340. Get it right today, and we'll let you pick your prize on a Monday. You can have a pair of tickets to go see Starship Friday, June 26th, Billy Bob Thornton on August 7th, or Journey October 2nd at the Alaris Center. So you can pick your ticket prize today. All right, little background of the day's primetime drama. This one premiered on NBC television September 13th of 1990. And then wrapped up February 22nd of 2022. Had an awfully long run. You can figure it out. Give me a call. 847-1340. As always, we will put you on the air to see if we can make you a winner. All right, gang. Good luck. Listen closely. And here we go. Clip number one on three clips to win it.
19: She told him not to go to the hospital. It's depraved indifference. Murder, too.
20: It'll be perjury, Jack. Mrs. Capetti had no idea Karen Gaines was involved until we told her.
19: We can't confirm or deny her testimony. I'm happy to take it at face value.
20: You practically put the words in her mouth. Now, Karen Gaines killed her son. She has every reason to lie.
19: And she's very good at it. I'm sure it's not the first time she's had to lie for her son.
20: I can't believe I'm hearing this.
19: Claire, I want two things. Justice for the dead and respect from the living.
0: All right, you know what primetime drama that is. 847-1340.
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0: I'd rather Nick Capetti told us himself. But the defendant made him unavailable by shooting him in the back.
1: Bill, you know what primetime drama that is? Hello? You guys have
2: Law
1: a little,
2: and order.
1: You have a little confab there?
2: Law and order.
1: Law and order it is. Congratulations.
2: I couldn't hear you. Yeah.
1: No problem. All right, Bill, so the question is, you want to go see Starship, Billy Bob Thornton, or Journey?
2: Oh, it's definitely Journey.
1: Journey. All right, hang on the line. I'm going to get some information from you. Bill, congratulations, and thanks for playing along with us today on Three Clips to Win It.
2: All right, thank you.
1: All right, congratulations. Bill's going to see Journey October 2nd at the Alera Center. 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

0: Fleetwood Mac on the station you can count on for classic hits, KDLM 751. We're 9 minutes away from 8 o'clock. Still the cloud cover and 49. We're looking for 58 for the high, but again, some showers tonight and a little frost after midnight tomorrow night. It'll be a little bit chilly as you wake up on Wednesday morning. Of course, hard to believe, but Memorial Day is 1 week from today on the 25th as everybody gets ready to celebrate Memorial Day. And you know what that means? That means family and friends will be in town hanging out with you and yours. And, oh, everybody will have a grill fired up. We haven't heard from the Lake 79. We haven't heard from the KDLM studio band for a while. So we put them in the studio over the weekend and said, hey, let's have a little fun with barbecue.
1: Well,

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5: Here's your KDLM weatherology forecast. Cloudy skies expected today with a slight chance for showers. Highs level off around 58. North winds 10 to 15 miles per hour. Cloudy skies expected again tonight. Showers likely. Lows level off around 38. High of 49. Tomorrow, cloudy. Mainly sunny skies Wednesday with highs in the low 60s, slight chance of rain showers Thursday. I'm meteorologist Jennifer Wojcicki. Currently, it's 49 degrees.
6: This is MNN Sports. I'm Mike Grimm. The Twins salvaged the final game of their three-game interleague series against the Brewers, winning yesterday at Target Field 5-4. All three games were decided by a run in the set, and manager Derek Shelton was happy to get yesterday's win against Milwaukee.
7: We're talking about one of the elite teams in the National League, and they put a ton of pressure on you. They do a lot of things right, and fortunately, you know, the last couple days, one-run games, it didn't go our way, and today we were able to capitalize on a mistake they made, ball going into our dugout, Cody being able to score, and then held on at the end with our pitching, which it was a good victory for us.
6: Ryan Jeffers hit a solo homer. Cody Clemens doubled twice and drove home two. Bailey Ober notched the win. Houston's in town tonight. The AAA Saints lost at home to Columbus yesterday 3-2. The Lynx had a strong first quarter but couldn't keep it up. They lost at home last night to Chicago 86-79. Kayla McBride led the way for the Lynx with 20. This is MNN Sports.
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17: 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Ryan Cunningham's back with an update from the News Center. We're running through some birthdays and anniversaries, and Jackie Buchholz joins me on Hodgepodge. 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
18: ABC News, I'm Sherry Preston. The president warning Iran, time is running out to reach a peace deal. In a Weekend Post, the president says Iran's leaders, quote, better get moving fast or there won't be anything left. That helping to push oil prices up this morning, with Brent crude at one point topping $110 a barrel. An investigation is now underway after two Navy fighter jets collided during an air show in Idaho over the weekend. ABC's Hannah Batah.
19: The two modified F-18s were performing an aerial demonstration when they appeared to touch and get tangled together. The jets hanging in the air for a few moments before the crew ejects, their parachutes opening, before the planes plunge to the ground, exploding on impact. The base was briefly locked down, but no one on the ground was injured.
18: No rushing at all this morning for hundreds of thousands of commuters who would normally be using the busiest rail system in the country. A strike stopping the Long Island Railroad completely. Negotiations underway now. This is ABC News. Just the very mention of artificial intelligence has been creating tense moments at some recent university commencement ceremonies. Here by ABC's Sophie Flay.
20: For Gen Z graduates, AI anxiety may be reaching a boiling point.
21: It was the architects of artificial intelligence. Interesting.
20: The former CEO of Google was booed multiple times while discussing artificial intelligence during a commencement speech at the University of Arizona this weekend.
22: Artificial intelligence is the next industrial revolution.
20: And at this commencement speech at the University of Central Florida, a real estate executive was booed for mentioning AI.
18: Jury deliberations begin in Oakland, California today in a lawsuit brought by Elon Musk against OpenAI founder Sam Altman and the company. Musk claims OpenAI leaders violated the organization's founding mission by shifting to a for-profit structure. Sherry Preston, ABC News.
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17: 804 here on a Monday, cloud cover and 52. We're looking for 58 for that high temp today. Again, some showers possible tonight, and I could see some frost after 2 a.m. on Tuesday morning. Updated forecast coming up later on this hour. You've got a birthday or an anniversary you'd like to get on our list today. Give the front office a call at 847-5624, the birthday club after 825. Jackie Buboltz will join me today on Hodgepodge, and we'll check in with Jackie, see what's going on at the chamber. Don't forget, today is You Are Love with Nick Christensen. We're actually running all week. 7th Annual Customer Appreciation. 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A little free coffee at 908 Coffee and Tea. Tomorrow, the crew will be out around town here in Detroit Lakes handing out ice cream. Wednesday, free flowers, thanks to DL Floral. Thursday, Wood Fire Pizza is going to be doing some free pizzas around town, courtesy of Nick Christensen. And on Friday, T-shirts from Lakeshirts. It's all part of the 7th Annual Customer Appreciation Week. You Are Loved with Nick Christensen from State Farm. And again, stop by today. Grab a little free cup of coffee or a tea at 908 Coffee. Our look at local news this hour is brought to you by West Joe's Funeral Home.
1: From the newsroom, I'm Ryan Cunningham. Pelican Rapids firefighters contained a tractor fire northwest of Pelican Rapids Thursday afternoon. The Otter Tail County Sheriff's Office said deputies received a report of a tractor fire in the 13,000 block of 460th Street at around 3:50 p.m. Crews contained the fire, but the tractor was a total loss. Deputies say there's no injuries. The cause of the fire does not appear suspicious. White Earth Nation is moving ahead with plans to build a casino and resort in Moorhead. A newly released economic and social impact study estimates construction of the project along I-94 and Highway 336 would cost nearly $177 million. Plans call for a casino with 950 gaming machines and TED table games, along with a 200-room hotel, ballroom, restaurants, and parking facilities. The study says the project would create nearly 400 construction jobs, employ about 700 permanent workers once completed. Tribal leaders say the casino could attract more than 1 million visitors annually and provide major economic benefits for the Clay County and the state. The proposal still requires federal and state approval. A brand new road trip experience is giving travelers another reason to discover the beauty, charm, and personality of Otter Tail County this summer. The Giants of Otter Tail County is a family-friendly, drivable experience that encourages visitors to explore the county's iconic larger-than-life sculptures and roadside attractions spread throughout Minnesota's Lakes Country, home of 1,048 lakes. From giant otters and pelicans to oversized fish, loons, turkeys, tractors, a watermelon, and more, the campaign invites visitors to travel across the county while discovering local communities, shops, restaurants, parks, and attractions along the way. Otter Tail Lakes Country brand ambassador Tasha Rolfs says this campaign celebrates the creativity and character that make Otter Tail County unique. Participating stops include giant landmarks located in communities such as Fergus Falls, Pelican Rapids, Vergas, Battle Lake, Frazee, Rothsay, Vining, Otter Tail, and New York Mills. New research is raising concerns about how social media may be affecting kids' mental health, especially with constant scrolling and reliance on online feedback. University of Minnesota psychiatrist Dr. Catherine Cullen says studies suggest a link between heavy use and poorer outcomes. Cullen says it's not all negative because for some kids, social media can provide a connection and even a sense of belonging that may be hard to find offline. Experts say instead of strict screen time limits, parents should focus on how use is affecting sleep, school, and activity and keep conversations going about online safety. Deed awards, nearly $43 million and more after this.
2: 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West Joe's Funeral and Cremation Services in Detroit Lakes.
1: The Minnesota Department of Employment and Economic Development, or DEED, is awarding nearly $43 million through the Minnesota Forward Fund to support major business expansion and technology partnership projects across the state. Officials say the funding will help create more than 260 new jobs, retain nearly 2,900 existing positions, and leverage close to $693 million in outside investment. DEED Commissioner Matt Verilek says the program will help strengthen Minnesota's economy by supporting large-scale business growth and community investment. With warm southerly winds sweeping across Minnesota, millions of migrating birds are taking to the skies as they continue their spring journey north. Bird experts say species ranging from warblers to orioles to waterfowl and songbirds are using the favorable winds to travel across the state. Peak migration season's now underway, making this one of the best times for bird watchers to spot a wide variety of species in parks, forests, and backyards. Experts also remind residents to help protect migrating birds by turning off unnecessary outdoor lights at night and keeping pets indoors during peak migration hours. And the Minnesota Department of Health says more than 99% of the state's public water systems met all federal health-based drinking water standards in 2025. The annual report highlights ongoing efforts to reduce childhood lead exposure, expand PFAS testing, and improve support for smaller water systems facing infrastructure challenges. Health Commissioner Dr. Brooke Cunningham says millions of Minnesotans can feel confident their tap water is safe because of work being done at the local and state levels. The report also outlines continued efforts to prepare water systems for climate-related emergencies and cybersecurity threats. That's a look at news from the newsroom. I'm Ryan Cunningham.
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17: weather. Check out that forecast this hour, brought to you by the First National Bank of Detroit Lakes, my kind of bank.
4: Here's your KDLM weatherology forecast. Cloudy skies expected today with a slight chance for showers. Highs level off around 58. North winds 10 to 15 miles per hour. Cloudy skies expected again tonight. Showers likely. Lows level off around 38. High of 49. Tomorrow, cloudy. Mainly sunny skies Wednesday with highs in the low 60s. Slight chance of rain showers Thursday. I'm meteorologist Jennifer Wojcicki. Right now, it's 50 degrees.
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17: For the check of sports headlines, I'm David Kinnerman. Section 8AA girls softball action is now set for the postseason. Begins later today, weather permitting, and continues tomorrow with the first two rounds. Roseau gets the number one seed in a first round bye today. Otherwise, Frazee will be at number three seed Holly today on Real Country 102.3 at 5 o'clock at first round play. Pahrump will be at Breckenridge Wahpeton. Ottertail Central goes to Thief River Falls. Monaga will be at DGF. With Roseau on the other side of the bracket, Barnesville will be at War Road. Crookston will be at Wadena Deer Creek, and East Grand Forks and Park Rapids among the games today in Section 8AA, with the winners advancing into tomorrow's play. For Section 8-3A in Detroit Lakes, they got a 7 seed and will be at number 2 Ricori Tuesday afternoon at 4:30. Little Falls at Sauk Rapids, Wilmer at Hutchinson, and Fergus Falls at number 1 Sartell. For Section 6A, Swanville, Parkers Prairie, and West Central Area have the top 3 seeds. Rosse will be at number 8 Brandon Evansville Tuesday, Hancock at number 4 Border West, number 5 New York Mills hosting Ash, Long Prairie Great Eagle will be at number 7 Upsala, and Pelican Rapids will be at number 6 Browerville. That all coming up in first round play on Tuesday. For Section 8A, Red Lake Falls and Badger Greenbush Middle River have the top 2 seeds. Norman County East Euland Hitterdahl will be at number 8 Bagley. Marshall County Central at number 4 Manoman Wabin. West Marshall will be at number 5 Sacred Heart. Number 7 Ada Borup West will be hosting Fertile Belt Travie. Clearbrook Convict will be at number 3 Lake Park Ottoman. And Lake of the Woods will come down to East Polk. That'll be a number 6 seed matchup coming up in 8A on Tuesday. And some of our statewide sports headlines. The Twins did salvage the final game of the three-game interleague series against the Milwaukee Brewers, a 5-4 win Sunday at Target Field. Designated hitter Ryan Jeffers hit his seventh home run of the season, while first baseman Cody Clemens hit a pair of doubles and drove in two. Minnesota right-hander Bailey Ober worked five innings of six-hit, three-run ball to earn his fifth win of the season. The 21-26 Twins are in third place in the AL Central, sitting 4.5 games behind Cleveland. 26-18 Brewers are in second place in the NL Central, a game and a half behind the Cubs. Minnesota now hosts Houston to open up a three-game series tonight at Target Field. First pitch at 6:40, 6 o'clock with the pregame show tonight on KDLM. The Minnesota Lynx dropped back to 500, an 86-79 loss to the Chicago Sky last night at the Target Center. Kayla McBride led Minnesota with 20 points, while Natasha Howard and Courtney Williams each had 17. The Lynx fell to 2-2. Chicago was paced by 20 points from Gabriela Jaquez. Former Gopher star Rachel Banham came off the bench to score 13 for the Sky. They have a home game now against Toronto, the Tempo, coming up on Thursday. The Minnesota Timberwolves spent some time Saturday cleaning out their lockers and meeting with reporters to recap their 25-26 season. The season ended for the second round of the NBA playoffs, a 4-2 loss to a San Antonio in the best of seven. Three of the four losses were blowouts, and head coach Chris Finch admits the wheels came off at the end. He says they will evaluate the reasons for that in the offseason and continue to, quote, take swings to get better. San Antonio ended the Timberwolves season 139-109 in Game 6 in Minneapolis Friday night. The Spurs will now face the Oklahoma City Thunder, the top two seeds in the Western Conference Finals, in a best of seven. And with that as a back note, Oklahoma City Thunder star Shai Gilgeous-Alexander has repeated as the NBA's most valuable player. SGA is now the 14th player in league history to win the MVP award in back-to-back years. The last to accomplish that feat was Denver Nuggets star Nikola Jokic in 21 and 22. Other players to take the award in back-to-back years: Stephon Curry, LeBron James, and Tim Duncan. The Minnesota United are on a three-match winless streak following a 2-1 loss to a New England in the Revolution on Saturday. Minnesota is tied for sixth place in the MLS's Western Conference with 21 points. The United get ready now to host Real Salt Lake on Saturday. That's Check Sports Headlines. I'm David Kinderman.

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0: 8:27, time for the birthday and anniversary club. We do it Monday through Friday on Candyland. 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As always, we do select one winner at random to get the prize pack, the DQ certificate, and that birthday bouquet. Let's get to it. Birthdays and anniversaries for May 18th. Happy birthday today going out to James Schottschneider. James, happy birthday from Grandma and Grandpa. And happy birthday today going out to the man, the myth, the legend. Andy Lee has got a birthday today. Happy birthday, Andy, from John and Carol. Sandy, Jeff, Beth, all of us here at Layton Media. So happy birthday to Andy and to James. That's our list of two. We'll come back and tell you the lucky winners next.
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0: And congratulations and happy birthday today going out to James Schottschneider. James, you're the birthday anniversary club winner. Enjoy the DQ certificate and that birthday bouquet. We'll come back and do it again tomorrow right here on the station you can count on. Coming up later on today, we got Twins baseball. They kick off a series against the Astros. Pre-game at 6 o'clock and first pitch at about 6:40. Stick around. We got Hodgepodge coming up here on this Monday morning. Stay tuned.

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1: Here's your KBLM weatherology forecast. Cloudy skies expected today with a slight chance for showers. Highs level off around 58. North winds 10 to 15 miles per hour. Cloudy skies expected again tonight. Showers likely. Lows level off around 38. High of 49. Tomorrow, cloudy. Mainly sunny skies Wednesday with highs in the low 60s. Slight chance of rain showers Thursday. I'm meteorologist Jennifer Wojcicki. Right now, it's 50 degrees.
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3: Good morning. Welcome into HodgePodge. Today is Monday, May 18th. I'm Joel Ketke. Joining me in studio today for our monthly chat, I got Jackie Buchholz with me, our chamber president, dropping by here on the first day of the week. Jackie, good morning. Thanks for staying in HodgePodge.
4: Yes, good morning, Joel. Thanks for having me.
3: We were talking before the show started about how quickly summer has calendar-wise gotten here with all the events. Weather-wise, we're kind of still waiting for Mother Nature to give us a little jump start, but lots of stuff going on today. Speaking of today, you've got the blood drive going on.
4: Yeah, we do. Vitalant is at the chamber today from 11 to 2 doing a blood mobile. And if you've got time, you've got a couple minutes, Vitalant does such a nice job.
3: Yes, they do.
4: It's like a, you know, it's like a little poke, and you sit there, and then you have a snack, and you're done, right?
3: And you can download their app and make your schedule real easy.
4: Yes, you can, or you can just call us at the chamber at 847-9202 to get you signed up today. And again, from 11 to 2, right at the chamber at 700 Summit Avenue. So there's that going on.
3: Mentally, I'm not quite, I haven't convinced my brain yet that the June is, mentally it seems like June is a long ways off, does it not?
4: It
3: right?
4: does.
3: And like in the back of your mind, like, June, we got months of time.
4: That and the weather, it just doesn't seem like June is kind of around the corner.
3: But looking at the old calendar there, June is just around the corner. And of course, you guys got lots of stuff going. Tell us about your Coffee and Community event.
4: Yeah, this is our third Coffee and Community event. Coffee and Community is just about bringing together a panel of experts on important issues within our community. The first one was on public safety. The second one was on public school enrollment and funding. And this one is on the importance of local journalism, something maybe close to your heart, Joel.
3: Yeah.
4: It is on June 3rd. It starts at 8 o'clock, and we're done by about 9:15 at the Becker County Museum. And our panel of experts for this Coffee and Community is Paula Quam. She's the editorial director, Forum Communications. Jared Thomas, general manager of Layton Media. And Mike Morkin, retired news anchor of Valley News Live. And it again, it's really about the importance of local journalism. I think we're a little spoiled. We have really good local journalism. And it stands apart from national media by focusing on the people, decisions, and stories that directly impact our daily life, from schools, sporting events, businesses, public safety, economic development. It's really important that we keep our journalism and those outlets local because they focus differently, right, than national. And we know that there's pressures with the local journalism and some of those outlets. I saw a statistic. This was a study done in 2024 that 12% of all local news outlets in Minnesota have closed since 2018. And so that's 76 news outlets that have closed in the state of Minnesota, which is, again, we are really fortunate, and we really need to support our local journalism. But our panel of experts is going to really talk about why they're keeping it local, what makes news newsworthy, and how do they really operate their newsrooms in a way that is fair, objective, that type of information they're going to share with us.
3: And JT will do a great job. He's a very interesting character, and Jared's a good guy. Good. And I know that he'll do a good job for you on that. And we were talking about journalism, and for listeners of KDLM, you may have noticed that we have a different network news service as of now. CBS News has been around forever, right? Mm-hmm. CBS Radio News, which many of us grew up with listening to it. Well, CBS News decided that they were going to end their news department. And so CBS Radio News is no longer available, which is why we now carry ABC News here on KDLM. And you talk about locally, from a journalism standpoint, it's sad to see agencies and news outlets close, especially at a local level. And the thing that concerns us locally is, and you make a great point, nationally, they're not covering the Lakers. They're not covering Hawley. They're not covering Perm, Frazee, or whatever, whether it's sports or things. And here's the thing. I think we've gotten so involved in social media today that we think of news as, hey, I heard the ambulance or I heard a siren go down the street. Let's go to the social media page and find out what's going on. That really isn't news. That's more like snooping and curiosity. Yeah. Okay. I mean, I'm just being, it is, you know, I saw some smoke. I mean, again, great that people are alert and paying attention to what's going on. But just because you hear a siren or see a squad car or something go down your street or your county road doesn't necessarily mean that, now it might be something big. You don't know. Mm-hmm. But I laugh because people run to social media and they go, oh, yeah, the sheriff just went by. Yeah. It's like, might be on a stop. He might be, you know, be patrolling the county. That's kind of what they do.
4: Yeah.
3: So again, the need for quality local journalism that isn't being influenced by unfortunate outside sources.
4: Right.
3: This is a great topic for you guys.
4: It is. And, you know, it's, again, local journalism is important. And it's really important to the well-being of the community because it focuses on things that national, like you said, news doesn't focus on, whether it's city council or county commissioners or some of the decisions. It really gets people involved locally. And there's some studies, and I can't quote them all, Joel, but there's some studies where they state that when there is local journalism, there's a higher voter turnout.
3: Sure.
4: Because they're aware of the local issues. They're aware of the local candidates more so. So there's lots of reasons we want to make sure we have local journalism, and we're going to learn more on June 3rd. At the museum, starting at 8 o'clock.
3: Sounds like a fantastic event. Speaking of which, run through some summer stuff for us.
4: Yeah, again, June is just around the corner. We have our Cruise DL Nights, sponsored by Weber Family Ford. It's Wednesday, June 10th, July 8th, August 12th, September 9th. And it will look a little different because
3: I was just going to say, for folks who are used to being in the same stretch of beach, watching up and down, looking at the cars and trucks, things are going to shift a little bit, right?
4: Yep, things are going to shift a little bit. It's going to be in the park, so on North Shore Drive along the tennis courts and then loop into the park. We still have room for over 300 cars. So it'll still be a fantastic show. And then we have Art in the Park coming up on Sunday, July 26th. That's sponsored by Midco, and that's just a great time to come out for the day and look at all the vendors. There'll be some music, so we're really excited about that. We, again, are partnering with WeFest and Anderson Bus to do the WeFest Shuttle.
3: You know, I've done a few shovels on
4: WeFest. Yeah, right. Not sure where that came from, but it's the WeFest Shuttle. And then plan on Crazy Days on Tuesday, August 11th. And one thing I want to promote, of course, we all enjoy Trucks and Tunes. It's on Thursdays in the park. And again, things are happening down at the park, Pavilion, Westlake Drive, but we're still making things happen, just in a different way, perhaps, like the cruise nights, like Art in the Park, still be in the park, but look different. One thing I just want to promote is Olander Bus is doing a free shuttle for Trucks and Tunes nights from the high school parking lot to the park or Washington Ballpark north on the north side near Stanford Health. People can park in those areas and take a quick shuttle with Olander Bus just to help move people. And, you know, there'll be, of course, less parking around Westlake Drive. So this is just one thing the community's coming together on and support the different routes that we have for this summer.
3: And summer is almost here. I've seen a lot of photos online of folks enjoying the new Bucks Mill facility.
4: Nice.
3: Yeah, you know, so people are getting out and about, checking things out. Jackie, if folks have questions about any of the coffee and community events or the summer events, or maybe they'd just like to find out more about our fantastic chamber, how can they reach out to you and your
4: crew? Yeah, they can stop by at 700 Summit Avenue. They can give us a call at 847-9202. We have our coupon books. We have visitor guide. We have trail maps. We have maps of other... whether it's birding trails, lots and lots of information at the chamber. So feel free to stop on by Monday through Friday, 8 to 5.
3: Sounds good. Jackie, I always appreciate your time. Thanks for being with us today on Hodgepodge.
4: Thanks, Joel.
3: All right, we'll take a quick break, come back, and wrap things up. Stay tuned.
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6: 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He tells Brownfield Instinct next-gen nitrogen stabilizer keeps nitrogen in the corn root zone longer, protecting against nitrogen losses caused by leaching. 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
6: AgriScience market development specialist Chris Klemke says spring nitrogen stabilization is like having an insurance policy for corn.
11: The corn plant needs to uptake nitrogen until black layer. So all the spring and sidedress supplied nitrogen needs to stick around and be available until, let's say, the end of August. Applied nitrogen initially works its way into the ammonium form, which is not prone to loss since it binds to a soil particle. When nitrogen is then converted to the nitrate form, it's free to roam around the soil. That's when it's most susceptible for losses, with most of that occurring after rainfall. Considering the high cost of nitrogen we've seen this season, farmers should be doing all they can to protect their nitrogen investment. And finally, sometimes I hear growers say that they don't want to use a stabilizer because they don't want to tie up their nitrogen. I find that a little bit of a myth, because a corn plant can take up nitrogen in both the ammonium and nitrate form. So a nitrogen stabilizer is not making the nitrogen unavailable to the plant.
6: Which nitrogen stabilizer would you recommend for farmers looking to extend nitrogen availability this spring?
11: So Corteva AgriScience nitrogen stabilizers will help farmers reduce nitrogen loss by holding nitrogen in that stable ammonium form for about up to 6 weeks, to ensure corn has enough nitrogen available until the end of the growing season. Instinct Next Gen Nitrogen Stabilizer is a great option for spring and sidedress nitrogen applications. It's a perfect match when we're applying urea, UAN, or manure applications. Instinct Next Gen works below ground, where we can experience up to about 70% of those nitrogen losses. When stabilizers from Corteva AgriScience are applied, we can extend nitrogen availability for around 6 weeks, giving a farmer more assurance their nitrogen will be available throughout all the growing season. And at the end of the day, Mark, in our spring applied trials, we find we can increase corn yield by a little over 5% while reducing losses from leaching and denitrification.
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3: Well, that is going to wrap up Hodgepodge for today. I want to thank Jackie Buchholz from the Chamber for dropping by. Coming up tomorrow, we got a couple of topics we'll tell you about tomorrow. First off, we're going to check in with Lee Knight about the changes and the fundraising going on for the Garrick Theater. Yeah, we'll give you all the details on that. It's called 20 is Plenty, Restore the Past, Inspire the Future. And also tomorrow, we're going to check in with the crew and update you on Street Fair at the Lakes, which is coming up next weekend. Wednesday, Steve Skoog will be in from Becker County Environmental Services. Thursday is Watershed District Day, and then kind of a neat show on Friday, as we're going to have folks from the VFW talking about the Memorial Day service coming up on Monday. We're also going to have people with us via the phone from the Gold Star Ride Foundation. They do a lot of motorcycle rides for veterans, and it just so happens that they're going to be involved in the event here in Detroit Lakes on the 25th. So we'll give you all those details as the week rolls along. Stick around. We got Twins baseball for you tonight. Twins and the Astros. Pregame at 6 o'clock. First pitch at 6:40 tomorrow. Laker, I believe we got softball on the air tomorrow. I'll double check that, but I think we got a Laker playoff softball game tomorrow. And then Wednesday, more Twins and Astros at 12:40. Everybody's back. That's right. Dave Lee back from the Classic. Cale Daniels back from his time off. Stick around. Cale helps you out 9 to noon. And then right during your lunch hour, it's Dave Lee and the Classic Hits Cafe.
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10: ABC News, I'm Sherry Preston. Oil prices this morning pulling back just a bit after hitting $110 a barrel earlier this morning. Here's ABC's Lana Moise.
12: Oil prices rising overnight after a drone strike on a nuclear plant in the United Arab Emirates. Gas prices here at home now averaging around $4.50 a gallon. Republicans acknowledging little can be done to lower prices beyond reopening the Strait of Hormuz. The war and its economic toll have damaged the president's approval ratings, but his sway within the Republican Party remains strong.
10: President Trump over the weekend demanding that Iran, in his words, quote, get moving fast to reach a peace deal. New court filings show the president is dropping his $10 billion lawsuit against the IRS over the leak of his tax returns. Not mentioned in the filing any reason why, but sources have told ABC News the Trump administration is settling the case in exchange for a nearly $1.8 billion fund to pay claims to people who say they were targeted. This is ABC News. 2 weeks ago, Customs and Border Protection Commissioner Rodney Scott promised there would be no border wall built in Big Bend National Park in Deep West Texas. Now it appears, however, that promise seems to have been broken.
13: This is Jim Ryan. Northwest of Big Bend, the Justice Department plans to use eminent domain to seize 14 acres of land owned by the Catholic Diocese of El Paso.
14: It's upsetting that they're going to these measures to try to take the property.
13: Ruben Escandon Jr. is with the Mount Cristo Rey Restoration Committee, which oversees the 29th statue of Christ that draws pilgrims from around the world.
14: The damage to the property and the monument itself is a concern.
13: The Trump administration says it needs the land to install barriers and other border protection technology. Jim Ryan, ABC News.
10: In Milan, Italy, and elsewhere around the world, there was mayhem at Swatch stores over the release of a new watch dubbed the Royal Pop Pocket Watch. It sells for $400 in stores. Online, they've been selling for 10 times that. I'm Sherry Preston, ABC News.
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18: Minnesota News Network, I'm Brent Palm. The legislative session ended with a flurry of bills in the final hour. State lawmakers were able to agree on a $1.2 billion bonding bill and $205 million to keep HCMC running and $500 million for other hospitals statewide. DFL House Leader Zach Stevenson.
19: We passed strong anti-fraud measures. We passed IT upgrades. We passed property tax cuts, tab fee cuts. We just had an incredibly productive session.
18: Stevenson says he's disappointed House Republicans blocked a vote on the gun violence prevention package. A man from Lake Lillian is dead after a motorcycle crash Saturday night in Kandi, Ojai County. The sheriff's office says the driver went off a curb and the motorcycle entered a ditch and rolled several times, ejecting him. The rider died at the scene. And the Minnesota Lynx lost to the Chicago Sky 86-79 at Target Center. This is MNN.
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1: Here's your KDLM weatherology forecast. Cloudy skies expected today with a slight chance for showers. Highs level off around 58. North winds 10 to 15 miles per hour. Cloudy skies expected again tonight. Showers likely. Lows level off around 38. High of 49. Tomorrow, cloudy. Mainly sunny skies Wednesday with highs in the low 60s. Slight chance of rain showers Thursday. I'm meteorologist Jennifer Vujicic-Ski. Right now, it's 51 degrees.
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Cheap Trick, I Want You to Want Me, on the station you can count on, Classic Hits KDLM. I'm Cale Daniels, and welcome back to a brand new week. Welcome to 9 o'clock. We've got a lot on the agenda for you today to help work through this Monday. Let's get this one in the books and behind us. And yes, we got to talk about it. On Friday, the Wolves officially fell to the Spurs. It was a great run. Obviously, beating Denver got my hopes up a lot. But they just couldn't cap off Wembanyama. I mean, they call him the alien, and I think it's very befitting because he looked like Thanos snapping half of the Wolves out of existence. They couldn't stop him whatsoever. Good luck to the Spurs as they continue. That's all this year for the Timberwolves. Another Minnesota postseason letdown, but hey, we're used to it by now. Another kind of a letdown for you here. We got a couple of chilly days on the radar. It's going to be about 49 for our high today. Tomorrow's going to be about 46 for our high before warming back up into the 60s on Wednesday and staying that way until Friday, where Friday and Saturday are in kind of the mid-50s and a little bit of snow. Don't worry, that's not coming back for now. Fingers crossed, rain on the forecast. That's much better. On the hour, on the agenda, we've got more on the way from NXS, Steely Dan, and Billy Ocean. It's Shannon. 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

0: In Excess, on the station you can count on for classic hits, KDLM. Well, Nick Christensen at State Farm is celebrating his 7th annual Customer Appreciation Week by showering you with gifts all week long to show everybody in the community that you are loved. You can check out the full schedule of where Nick will be throughout the week in Detroit Lakes and stop by for some prizes as well. Today, Monday, he is giving away free coffee at 908 Coffee and Tea. We'll check the map on there, see where this is at. It's in Detroit Lakes, tucked in the back of Lit Home and Decor. And apparently, it is pretty darn good. So go check that out. Say thank you to Nick. He's saying thank you for everyone in the community. We'll take a quick break. We've got more on the way from Prince, Eddie Money, and John Bon Jovi. Right around the corner on Classic Hits KDLM.
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Prince, Little Red Corvette, on Classic Hits KDLM. Well, there is a lot of controversy on social media around smart appliances, and I've seen a lot of people, a lot of young people as well, say, give us back the just regular dumb appliances, don't need the smart appliances. So I went up and I'm like, I wonder what kind of the top culprits are of some of this frustration. And some of the big ones here is a smart fridge cam, so you can actually look on your phone and see what's left in your fridge. Now, I mean, I feel like you could just probably make a list, but maybe that could have some use here. We also have scientific smart diapers, and I guess it's monitoring the infant health, maybe by the stool. I mean, that makes sense as well. Let's look at another one here, though. There is an egg counter. You can download an app and have a specialized egg tray in your fridge that will, by weight, I guess, tell you how many eggs you have left. Again, that's another one. Just go out and buy more eggs when you need them. Make a list. Might save you a couple dollars there. And this is a ridiculous one, a bin camera. It is a camera that goes on your trash lid, and it tells you when the trash is getting full by picture. I mean, can't you just open up the trash, maybe even smell it from afar and know? And a smart belt that will, I guess, track your waist size and let you know when you're bloated as well. These are maybe some things that we had it right. There's no need to reinvent the wheel, in my opinion. Give us back our dumb appliances. We've got more on the way from the police, John Bon Jovi, and more. Eddie Money, two tickets to paradise on Classic Hits KDLM.

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1: Welcome to your daily Bible-based devotional brought to you by Christian Fellowship Church. Hi, I'm Barry Schroeder. 1 John 1 verse 4 says that these words were written that your joy may be full. Is that what happens to you when you read the Bible? It should. Take, for example, Proverbs 17:22, which says, a merry heart does good like a medicine. Generally speaking, sad people are sick people, while happy folks are healthy. Doctors have noted consistently that optimistic, upbeat people heal much more quickly than do pessimists. And just think, you get to choose your disposition, your viewpoint. Before I met the Lord, I didn't know that. I felt like a victim of depression, as if it was something over which I had no control. It is a spiritual condition. Some try, unsuccessfully, to, quote, treat it with drugs, therapies, counselors, and all such things, when God says, if you'll totally and unconditionally yield your life to me, I'll be your counselor, your healer, your therapist, and anything and everything else you need me to be. That's what I did on April 19th, 1973, and depression has been a non-issue in my life since then, as has been sickness. God said in Exodus 15:26, I am the Lord that heals you. There's somebody listening right now saying something to the effect of, that's in the Bible? I never read the Bible. Are you bragging about your ignorance? What's stopping you from reading it? If you're sick and you meet someone who found a great doctor and recommended him highly, you'd probably check him out. And if he'd prescribe some pills or therapies or potential remedies of one kind or another, you might decide, what can I lose by trying? Well, you can ask the same question about God. The only major difference is he never fails, misdiagnoses, or overcharges.
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8: Here's your KDLM weatherology forecast. Cloudy skies expected today with a slight chance for showers. Highs level off around 58. North winds 10 to 15 miles per hour. Cloudy skies expected again tonight. Showers likely. Lows level off around 38. High of 49. Tomorrow, cloudy. Mainly sunny skies Wednesday with highs in the low 60s. Slight chance of rain showers Thursday. I'm meteorologist Jennifer Vujicic. Right now, it's 51 degrees.
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The Eagles, Take It Easy, on the station you can count on for classic hits, KDLM. Well, we are taking it easy as we are cruising through this Monday, and we've got more on the way from Bill Medley and Jennifer Warnes to bring you to 10. It's Wham! Everything She Wants on classic hits, KDLM.

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1: News. I'm Sherry Preston. A ruling in New York in the trial of Luigi Mangione, the accused killer of UnitedHealthcare CEO Brian Thompson. A gun and a notebook, prosecutors say, link him to the murder, can be used as evidence. However, says ABC's Peter Haralambos, other items will not be admitted.
2: The judge is limiting some information. The actual items they took from his bag at the McDonald's, specifically the gun magazine, his cell phone, passport, wallet, and a computer chip. All of those are now off the table, according to this judge. So a little bit of a win for Mangione there. But overall, this is a pretty good ruling for prosecutors here.
1: President Trump has moved to withdraw his $10 billion lawsuit against the IRS over the leak of his tax returns. In exchange, ABC News has learned for a $1.7 billion fund to pay Trump allies who believe they were wrongly investigated during the Biden administration. The cruise ship at the center of the Hanta virus outbreak is now docked at the Dutch port of Rotterdam for disinfection. This is ABC News. In Israel, there's been growing unease over the weekend to mark Jerusalem Day, a national holiday. ABC Chief International Correspondent James Longman says the day is normally peaceful, but has been marked by violence in recent years.
3: I spoke to the police when we were there. They said we will be here intervening where possible. There are isolated pockets of violence. The Israeli police told us they arrested a number of people on the day, but we did see a lot of this violence. We did, though, manage to speak to a couple of people. Majority of these people are Americans. One young man, Eli, he feels very strongly that basically Jerusalem is for the Jews and Arabs and Muslims need to leave.
1: Israel's military intercepting boats off the coast of Cyprus, part of the latest wave of flotilla activists trying to break Israel's naval blockade of Gaza. Flotilla organizers say they're trying to bring awareness to the living condition of Palestinians in Gaza following the Israel-Hamas war. I'm Sherry Preston, ABC News.
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10: Minnesota News Network, I'm Brent Palm. The 2026 legislative session is now over, and Senate Minority Leader Mark Johnson says Republican efforts centered on making life more affordable for Minnesotans.
11: We're able to finally get the tap fees reduced by $254 million. The other thing that we were able to do, packaged for anti-fraud legislation. We are so excited to be investing in Minnesota infrastructure, roads and bridges, and the communities.
10: House Democrats made two final attempts to bring the gun violence prevention package to the floor, but both times it was blocked by Speaker Lisa Daymuth. House Floor Leader Jamie Long asked,
12: Madam Speaker, it being the last day of session, will Senate File 4067 have a chance to go to committee and come to the floor for the vote that the public has been demanding?
13: Representative Long, there has been a vote taken through urgencies on this floor many times.
10: And Governor Tim Walz is headed to northeastern Minnesota today to get an update on the Stewart Trail fire near Two Harbors. This is MNN.
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20: Here's your KDLM weatherology forecast. Cloudy skies expected today with a slight chance for showers. Highs level off around 58. North winds 10 to 15 miles per hour. Cloudy skies expected again tonight. Showers likely. Lows level off around 38. High of 49. Tomorrow, cloudy. Mainly sunny skies Wednesday with highs in the low 60s, slight chance of rain showers Thursday. I'm meteorologist Jennifer Vujicic. Currently 52.

Queen, we are the champions on the station you can count on for classic hits, KDLM. I'm Cale Daniels, and welcome to 10 o'clock on this Monday. I hope everybody had an amazing weekend. We had the Real Country Classic over the weekend. We had the Celebrate Aging Expo last week. It's been a busy week, so we appreciate everybody in the community for coming out and hanging out with us. We've had a good time. On the hour, on the agenda, we've got another episode of Who's in the Wrong, and this is a great one today. You're not going to want to miss it. That's coming up in about 15. While we're waiting for that, we've got more on the way from Sheila E., the Jackson 5, and Culture Club. It's Patti Smith, the Warrior, on Classic Hits KDLM.

0: Sheila E., The Glamorous Life, on the station you can count on for classic hits, KDLM. I'm Cale Daniels, and welcome back to another episode of Who's in the Wrong. This is where you just go to social media and ask, am I in the wrong for this? And we get to the fun part, we get to decide. We were talking about smart devices earlier, so I found something here that kind of has to do with it as well. Let's get started. They say their roommate and themselves, they split an apartment, and they use a shared smart home setup. The lights, a thermostat, music, basically everything is attached to this system. A few weeks ago, they noticed that none of their voice commands were working. They would say, turn off the lights, and nothing would happen. And then their roommate walked in and said it, and it worked instantly. Now, that got the gears turning for them, and it turns out he went into the settings of the roommate and restrained his voice recognition to prioritize only his voice. According to him, he was constantly confusing it with weird commands and messing up all of the routines. Now, he says it's not a big deal because he can just use the app, so he changed the Wi-Fi password for a day until he agreed to switch it back. Now, they both say they're overreacting, they're getting at ends for each other here, and fighting over this smart device. And all I gotta say is, you know what doesn't get restricted by voice commands? Your radio dial. Just saying. It works for everybody. I think it works really well. It's up for you guys to decide who's in the wrong. We'll take a quick break. We've got more on the way from Cyndi Lauper, Heart and Go West, right around the corner on Classic Hits KDLM.
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Cindy Lauper. Girls just want to have fun on the station you can count on. Classic Hits KDLM. Well, we're having fun on this Monday. We are cruising through the day. Let's get this week in the corner of our mind and let's push through to the weekend and right into summer. We are right there on the doorstep of summer. We got to keep going. We've got more on the way from Kansas and go west. It's Heart, Magic Man on Classic Hits KDLM.

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14: Here's your KDLM weatherology forecast. Cloudy skies expected today with a slight chance for showers. Highs level off around 58. North winds 10 to 15 miles per hour. Cloudy skies expected again tonight. Showers likely. Lows level off around 38. High of 49. Tomorrow, cloudy. Mainly sunny skies Wednesday with highs in the low 60s. Slight chance of rain showers Thursday. I'm meteorologist Jennifer Vujicic. Currently 52.
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The Stones, Paint It Black, on the station you can count on for classic hits, KDLM. Now, summer is right around the corner. 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Well, we are almost to 11. We are cruising through the day. It's the Four Non-Blondes. What's up on Classic Hits KDLM?

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1: ABC News, I'm Sherry Preston. Some evidence has been tossed out in the case of accused CEO killer Luigi Mangione. The item seized from his backpack during his arrest at a Pennsylvania McDonald's will not be allowed in the trial. However, the alleged weapon and writings that were seized later will be admitted as evidence. President Trump has filed the paperwork to withdraw his $10 billion lawsuit against the IRS over the leak of his tax returns.
2: It doesn't lay out any explanation or next steps, but sources tell ABC News the president and his administration intend to announce a settlement, creating a $1.7 billion fund to pay out claims to those who allege they were unfairly targeted by the Biden administration. Democrats have expressed outrage over the prospect of taxpayer money being handed out to rioters who desecrated the Capitol on January 6th.
1: That's ABC National Correspondent Stephen Portnoy in Washington. Congo's health minister announcing the opening of three Ebola treatment centers as a rare variant that has no known therapeutics or vaccine strikes the region. This is ABC News. No end in sight yet to the war between the U.S. and Iran. The Strait of Hormuz still blocked, and Iran saying it will not negotiate over its right to nuclear enrichment. An avalanche of bad press forcing a cryptocurrency-related business to shut down.
3: Can I talk to you for a second?
4: In the corner of a Texas gas station, police find an 85-year-old woman on her phone and feeding thousands of dollars into a Bitcoin ATM.
3: Let me talk to who you're talking to on the bank.
5: I'm in danger.
3: Okay, stop putting money in there.
4: Around 10,000 people, many older, fall victim to similar scams every year. Now the company that boasts the largest network of Bitcoin ATMs in the world says it's being forced to shut down because of strict regulation. And even bans on its machines in some states. Jim Ryan, ABC News.
1: Hundreds of thousands of commuters navigating a gauntlet of car, bus, and subway routes trying to get to work this morning, the first workday since a strike shut down the nation's largest commuter rail line in New York, the Long Island Railroad. I'm Sherry Preston, ABC News.
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10: 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We wish you success in life and in the journey ahead. 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
11: Minnesota News Network, I'm Tasha Radel. A southern Minnesota man is recovering after being struck by a stray bullet while driving in Meeker County. MNN's Brent Palm has more.
5: The sheriff says 78-year-old James Poirot of Sherburne was traveling on Highway 4 near Eden Valley Friday when a bullet hit him in the face and head area. A deputy provided aid before Poirot was taken to a Painesville hospital and later airlifted to HCMC with serious but non-life-threatening injuries. Investigators say the errant bullet came from someone target shooting on private property. The incident remains under investigation.
11: A man from Wyoming, Minnesota is accused of trying to kill his wife during a violent attack inside their home. Deputies say the victim suffered significant head injuries. One person was injured after a vehicle struck a deer on Interstate 94 near Fergus Falls Sunday night. The State Patrol says 40-year-old Garrett Polotsky suffered non-life-threatening injuries and was taken to the hospital for treatment. This is MNN.
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19: Here's your KDLM weatherology forecast. Cloudy skies expected today with a slight chance for showers. Highs level off around 58. North winds 10 to 15 miles per hour. Cloudy skies expected again tonight. Showers likely. Lows level off around 38. High of 49. Tomorrow, cloudy. Mainly sunny skies Wednesday with highs in the low 60s. Slight chance of rain showers Thursday. I'm meteorologist Jennifer Vujicic. Currently 51.

Men at Work, Down Under, on the station you can count on for classic hits, KDLM. I'm Cale Daniels, and welcome to 11 on your Monday. Let's get through this day. Nobody likes Mondays, but hey, we're here to make your Monday a little bit better. On the hour, on the agenda, we've got another episode of Minnesota Trivia, and of course, your favorite classics from Wang Chung, The Doors, and Kenny Loggins. It's Michael Cimbello, Maniac, on Classic Hits KDLM.

0: Wang Chung, Dance Hall Days, on the station you can count on for classic hits, KDLM. Welcome back to another episode of Minnesota Trivia. And while today isn't the warmest day of all time, we can look forward to summer. And the question is, what is the warmest ever recorded day in Minnesota history? We'll have the answer for you after the break on Classic Hits KDLM.
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Genesis, Invisible Touch, on the station you can count on for classic hits, KDLM. Welcome back to another episode of Minnesota Trivia. Before the break, we asked the question, what was the warmest day in Minnesota history? Now, it's definitely not today, definitely not going to be tomorrow as well. We're looking at the 40s, but we know we can look towards the summer, right? I think there's a point. Personally, for me, I think like 70 is kind of where I cap it out. You know, I don't want to sweat through my clothes. Maybe it's a good beach day, but if you're out doing stuff, I like it in the mid-60s. I'll take that, right? We'll have the answer for you here. The warmest day recorded in Minnesota history was a blistering 115 degrees Fahrenheit in Beardsley on July 29th, 1917. Yeah, 115, I will absolutely leave that. Give me like half of that, maybe half that plus 10, and that's a perfect day on my watch, 100%. Well, thanks for sticking around for Minnesota Trivia. We got more on the way from Chic and ZZ Top. It's John Mellencamp, Jack and Diane on Classic Hits KDLM.

0: Waking Up Country is calling, and this is the four-day event everyone will be talking about. 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
6: Here's your KDLM weatherology forecast. Cloudy skies expected today with a slight chance for showers. Highs level off around 58. North winds 10 to 15 miles per hour. Cloudy skies expected again tonight. Showers likely. Lows level off around 38. High at 49. Tomorrow, cloudy. Mainly sunny skies Wednesday with highs in the low 60s. Slight chance of rain showers Thursday. I'm meteorologist Jennifer Vujicic-Ski. Currently 51.
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The Rascals, Good Lovin', on the station you can count on for classic hits, KDLM. Well, we are almost to noon, my friends, and you know exactly what that means. Dave Lee's coming up shortly, and he's going to be serving up your favorites over lunch in the Classic Hits Cafe. So stick around and save a little bit of room. That's all for me. I'll be back tomorrow at 9. I'm leaving you with Stevie Wonder. I just called to say I love you on Classic Hits KDLM. No news.

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3: ABC News, I'm Mike Dubusky. The Department of Justice has announced what it calls an anti-weaponization fund with the goal of paying out people who claim to have been victimized by the government. ABC's Catherine Falder says it comes after President Trump agreed to drop his lawsuit against the IRS.
4: They released an order from the acting Attorney General Todd Blanche, which would establish this fund, but they leave out some of the details that would have been in the settlement agreement. They reference a settlement agreement that they have. That agreement hasn't been posted yet, but according to our reporting, the settlement agreement would give Trump the power to fire members of a commission who would oversee the fund, and it would be shrouded in secrecy. The fund would not need to disclose how they're making decisions, who they are awarding the money to.
3: And a judge in New York has ruled that certain evidence in the Luigi Mangione case, including a gun magazine, cannot be used at trial. However, the suspected murder weapon can. This is ABC News. Weeks after President Trump and Pope Leo traded barbs over the war in the Middle East, there's now another dispute between the White House and the Catholic Church. Federal authorities are now planning to use eminent domain to seize 14 acres of land owned by the Catholic Diocese of El Paso.
5: The site sits alongside a 29-foot statue of Christ overlooking El Paso and Ciudad Juarez across the Rio Grande. Crews have already used dynamite nearby to level the land for border wall construction.
6: The blasting that they've done so far, we haven't seen that it has damaged the monument itself, but there's no telling.
5: Ruben Escandon Jr. is with the Mount Cristo Rey Restoration Committee. He worries about the future of a site that has drawn pilgrims for nearly a century. Jim Ryan, ABC News.
3: In Minnesota, the governor has mobilized the National Guard to help wildfires burning in the northern part of that state. Dry, hot, and windy conditions have created an increased risk of wildfires across much of that state. I'm Mike Dubusky, ABC News.
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13: From the newsroom, I'm Ryan Cunningham. Pelican Rapids firefighters contained a tractor fire northwest of Pelican Rapids Thursday afternoon. The Otter Tail County Sheriff's Office said deputies received a report of a tractor fire in the 13,000 block of 460th Street at around 3:50 p.m. Crews contained the fire, but the tractor was a total loss. Deputies say there's no injuries. The cause of the fire does not appear suspicious. White Earth Nation is moving ahead with plans to build a casino and resort in Moorhead. A newly released economic and social impact study estimates construction of the project along I-94 and Highway 336 would cost nearly $177 million. Plans call for a casino with 950 gaming machines and TED table games, along with a 200-room hotel, ballroom, restaurants, and parking facilities. The study says the project would create nearly 400 construction jobs, employ about 700 permanent workers once completed. Tribal leaders say the casino could attract more than 1 million visitors annually and provide major economic benefits for the Clay County and the state. The proposal still requires federal and state approval. A brand new road trip experience is giving travelers another reason to discover the beauty, charm, and personality of Otter Tail County this summer. The Giants of Otter Tail County is a family-friendly, drivable experience that encourages visitors to explore the county's iconic larger-than-life sculptures and roadside attractions spread throughout Minnesota's Lakes Country, home of 1,048 lakes. from giant otters and pelicans to oversized fish, loons, turkeys, tractors, a watermelon, and more. The campaign invites visitors to travel across the county while discovering local communities, shops, restaurants, parks, and attractions along the way. Otter Tail Lakes Country brand ambassador Tasha Rolfs says this campaign celebrates the creativity and character that make Otter Tail County unique. Participating stops include giant landmarks located in communities such as Fergus Falls, Pelican Rapids, Vergas, Battle Lake, Frazee, Rothsay, Vining, Otter Tail, and New York Mills. New research is raising concerns about how social media may be affecting kids' mental health, especially with constant scrolling and reliance on online feedback. University of Minnesota psychiatrist Dr. Catherine Cullen says studies suggest a link between heavy use and poorer outcomes. Cullen says it's not all negative because for some kids, social media can provide a connection and even a sense of belonging that may be hard to find offline. Experts say instead of strict screen time limits, parents should focus on how use is affecting sleep, school, and activity and keep conversations going about online safety. Deed awards, nearly $43 million and more after this.
2: Adventure starts here. CF Moto side-by-sides are built for thrill seekers. Hit the mud, sand, or snow, and leave the rest in the dust. J and K Marine.
13: The Minnesota Department of Employment and Economic Development, or DEED, is awarding nearly $43 million through the Minnesota Forward Fund to support major business expansion and technology partnership projects across the state. Officials say the funding will help create more than 260 new jobs, retain nearly 2,900 existing positions, and leverage close to $693 million in outside investment. DEED Commissioner Matt Verilek says the program will help strengthen Minnesota's economy by supporting large-scale business growth and community investment. With warm southerly winds sweeping across Minnesota, millions of migrating birds are taking to the skies as they continue their spring journey north. Bird experts say species ranging from warblers to orioles to waterfowl and songbirds are using the favorable winds to travel across the state. Peak migration season's now underway, making this one of the best times for bird watchers to spot a wide variety of species in parks, forests, and backyards. Experts also remind residents to help protect migrating birds by turning off unnecessary outdoor lights at night and keeping pets indoors during peak migration hours. And the Minnesota Department of Health says more than 99% of the state's public water systems met all federal health-based drinking water standards in 2025. The annual report highlights ongoing efforts to reduce childhood lead exposure, expand PFAS testing, and improve support for smaller water systems facing infrastructure challenges. Health Commissioner Dr. Brooke Cunningham says millions of Minnesotans can feel confident their tap water is safe because of work being done at the local and state levels. The report also outlines continued efforts to prepare water systems for climate-related emergencies and cybersecurity threats. That's a look at news from the newsroom. I'm Ryan Cunningham.
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15: Herman Aguildo, Herman Telez, age 75 of Waban, passed away on Monday, May 11th at Essentia Health in Fargo. A funeral service will be held at 1 p.m. on Thursday the 21st at the Waban Community Center. Visitation will be held 1 hour prior to the services at the Community Center on Thursday. The arrangements for Herman Aguildo, Herman Telez have been arranged through the Anderson Family Funeral Home of Benoman. Larry Toms, age 76 of Purim, passed away on May 12th. There will be a visitation from 5 to 7 p.m. on Thursday the 21st at the Calvary Lutheran Church in Purim. Visitation to resume from 10 to 11 a.m., followed by a memorial mass at 11 a.m. on Friday the 22nd at Calvary Lutheran Church. The arrangements for Larry Toms of Purim have been arranged through the Schoenberger Funeral and Cremation Service of Purim. Sue Kalinowski, age 77 of Dent, passed away on Wednesday, April 8th. Visitation will begin 9:30 a.m. Friday the 22nd at the Sacred Heart Catholic Church in Dent, followed by a rosary at 10:30 and a memorial mass at 11 a.m. on Friday. Interment to take place Saturday the 23rd at St. Anthony's Cemetery in Tierborn, Minnesota. 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
3: 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We wish you success in life and in the journey ahead. 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
4: Hello, I'm Larry Lee with Ag Headline News on Brownfield. U.S. Meat Export Federation's John Hinners says red meat exports add more than $3 billion in value to corn and soybean producers.
5: These value-added programs to where, you know, exports of beef and pork outside of the United States are a tremendous boost to the grain industry.
4: Agronomist Reed Abbott says ever-increasing input costs have producers focused on getting the most out of their fertilizer budget. Ethanol producer and retailer Eric Hushett from Badger State Ethanol in Monroe, Wisconsin says E15 should be priced even lower than it is right now.
6: Our E15 blend, unleaded 88, if you will, it's a 35-cent discount to E10. You know, so there is marketability to price this and get some attention, and let's move the gallons.
4: I'm Larry Lee. Find these stories and more online at Brownfield Ag News.
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11: Minnesota News Network, I'm Tasha Radel. A southern Minnesota man is recovering after being struck by a stray bullet while driving in Meeker County. MNN's Brent Palm has more.
12: The sheriff says 78-year-old James Poirot of Sherburne was traveling on Highway 4 near Eden Valley Friday when a bullet hit him in the face and head area. A deputy provided aid before Poirot was taken to a Painesville hospital and later airlifted to HCMC with serious but non-life-threatening injuries. Investigators say the errant bullet came from someone target shooting on private property. The incident remains under investigation.
11: A man from Wyoming, Minnesota is accused of trying to kill his wife during a violent attack inside their home. Deputies say the victim suffered significant head injuries. One person was injured after a vehicle struck a deer on Interstate 94 near Fergus Falls Sunday night. The State Patrol says 40-year-old Garrett Polotsky suffered non-life-threatening injuries and was taken to the hospital for treatment. This is MNN.
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18: This is MNN Sports. I'm Mike Grimm. The Twins salvaged the final game of their three-game interleague series against the Brewers, winning yesterday at Target Field 5-4. All three games were decided by a run in the set, and manager Derek Shelton was happy to get yesterday's win against Milwaukee.
19: We're talking about one of the elite teams in the National League, and they put a ton of pressure on you. They do a lot of things right, and fortunately, you know, the last couple days, one-run games, it didn't go our way, and today we were able to capitalize on a mistake they made, ball going into our dugout, Cody being able to score, and then held on at the end with our pitching, which it was a good victory for us.
18: Ryan Jeffers hit a solo homer. Cody Clemens doubled twice and drove home two. Bailey Ober notched the win. Houston's in town tonight. The AAA Saints lost at home to Columbus yesterday 3-2. The Lynx had a strong first quarter but couldn't keep it up. They lost at home last night to Chicago 86-79. Kayla McBride led the way for the Lynx with 20. 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
9: Here's your KDLM weatherology forecast. Slight chance for showers this afternoon, otherwise cloudy skies expected. High of 58, winds out of the north, 10 to 15 miles per hour. Rain showers likely tonight, lows around 38, overcast. Highs level off around 49, tomorrow, overcast skies. Lots of sunshine Wednesday with highs in the low 60s, slight chance of rain showers Thursday. I'm meteorologist Jennifer Wojcicki. Right now, it's 53 degrees.
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21: 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A year or two, I make assistant manager. 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

The B-52s kick off the Classic Hits Cafe, a Monday afternoon with me, Dave Lee. 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We're Classic Hits, KDLM.

0: 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Evil Ways, Santana. We'll take a break, check the weather. Billy Joel on deck, Mark Cohn, Steve Winwood, and more. 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
5: Here's your KDLM weatherology forecast. Slight chance for showers this afternoon. Otherwise, cloudy skies expected. High of 58, winds out of the north, 10 to 15 miles per hour. Rain showers likely. Tonight, lows around 38, overcast. Highs level off around 49. Tomorrow, overcast skies. Lots of sunshine Wednesday with highs in the low 60s. Slight chance of rain showers Thursday. I'm meteorologist Jennifer Vujicic. Right now, it's 53 degrees.

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The Doobie Brothers up next. 4 decades of your favorites over lunch. 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
1: ABC News, I'm Mike Dabusky. President Trump has reached a settlement in a lawsuit he filed against the administration he runs, creating a new fund to pay out claims for alleged weaponization of the government. ABC News national correspondent Stephen Portnoy has the latest.
2: The Justice Department says its anti-weaponization fund will be controlled by a five-member board appointed by the Attorney General. One of the members will be recommended by congressional leadership, but the president can remove any member for any reason. Officials say the $1,776,000,000 fund will pay out claims to those who've experienced what they've called weaponization and lawfare. Democrats say it's a slush fund that could see money going to rioters who ransacked the U.S. Capitol on January 6.
1: Trump filed that suit after an IRS contractor leaked his tax returns, leading to a five-year prison sentence. The suspected murder weapon in the Luigi Mangione case can be used at trial, a judge in New York ruled today. This is ABC News. The government of the Democratic Republic of the Congo says it's going to open a new treatment center for Ebola as an outbreak of that virus now grows. More from ABC News foreign correspondent Tom Sufi Burridge.
3: This is a relatively uncommon strain of Ebola, which means that it's been pretty hard for the authorities in those countries, the Democratic Republic of Congo and Uganda, to detect cases and suspected cases early on. Also, the geography here is pretty important. We're talking about an outbreak in an eastern region of the Democratic Republic of Congo, near to the border with Uganda, in a pretty remote area, which has been conflict-ridden for years.
1: The strike at the Long Island Railroad continues, the country's largest passenger rail system. 7,000 striking workers argue their wages have not kept up with the pace of inflation. And while New York Governor Kathy Hochul has been advocating for people to work from home, for those who can't, the state's transit authority is now offering shuttle service. I'm Mike Dabusky, ABC News.
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14: Minnesota News Network, I'm Tasha Radol. The 2026 legislative session has come to an end. Minority Leader Mark Johnson says if Republicans were in control, things would look much different and the focus would have been on the needs of Minnesotans, but instead, Democrats.
15: They're more focused on making sure that the government is well-funded, that their agencies are well-funded, that they have people, lots and lots of people working for them.
14: DFL House Leader Zach Stevenson is disappointed House Republicans never allowed the bill to ban assault weapons to come up for a vote. Fire crews continue battling a growing wildfire east of Breezy Point in Crow Wing County. The Flander fire started on Friday and remains under investigation. It has now burned 1,666 acres. The Stewart Trail wildfire north of Two Harbors is now 62% contained as firefighters continue making steady progress on the 355-acre blaze. This is MNN.
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24: Here's your KDLM weatherology forecast. Slight chance for showers this afternoon. Otherwise, cloudy skies expected. High of 58, winds out of the north, 10 to 15 miles per hour. Rain showers likely. Tonight, lows around 38, overcast. Highs level off around 49. Tomorrow, overcast skies. Lots of sunshine Wednesday with highs in the low 60s. Slight chance of rain showers Thursday. I'm meteorologist Jennifer Vujicki. Currently 52.
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26: 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It's the Afternoon Jam with Dave Lee. 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

0: Derek and the Dominoes on the Afternoon Jam. We heard from KC and the Sunshine Band, John Wade in the mix. We'll take a break, coming back with you two, the Human League, and Don Henley. Hang tight.
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0: All she wants to do is dance. There's Don Henley on the Afternoon Jam. We'll take a break, check the weather. The Animals, Bruce Springsteen, 38 Special, Steve Miller, and more. It's A Block to the Top up next.
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4: Here's your KDLM weatherology forecast. Slight chance of rain showers this afternoon. Otherwise, cloudy skies expected. High temperatures reach up to 58. Northerly winds 10 to 15 miles per hour. Cloudy skies expected tonight. Chance of rain showers. Lows sit down to about 38. Slight chance for showers tomorrow. 49. Cloudy skies. I'm meteorologist Jennifer Wojcicki. Currently 53.

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1: ABC News, I'm Mike Dabosky. In a unanimous decision, a jury in California has tossed out Elon Musk's lawsuit against Sam Altman. The reason?
2: Basically, the jury and judge found Elon Musk waited too long to file his lawsuit against OpenAI's co-founder Sam Altman. The nine-person jury in Oakland deliberated for only 2 hours after a three-week-long trial, finding that Musk missed the statute of limitations so the case could not move forward. Musk was accusing OpenAI and its top executives of betraying a shared vision for OpenAI as a nonprofit. Musk argued that Sam Altman all along planned to turn it into a for-profit company. Musk's team vows it could appeal. Alex Stone, ABC News.
1: To the Ebola outbreak, where Dr. Satish Pattai of the CDC now says,
3: I can now confirm that there is one case of Ebola in an American who was exposed as part of their work in the Democratic Republic of Congo.
1: That American now transferred to Germany. This is ABC News. New developments in President Trump's attempts to build a new ballroom at the White House, a measure providing $1 billion in Secret Service funding, some of which would be dedicated to the project, was stripped out of a bill that's up for consideration this week. ABC News national correspondent Stephen Portnoy explains.
4: The nonpartisan parliamentarian says the $1 billion provision has to be redrafted to comply with the chamber's arcane rules that will allow Senate Republicans to skirt a filibuster. But even if the proposal is rewritten, Democrats can still call for up or down votes on individual items in the bill, forcing Republicans to go on the record with their support. GOP leaders insist only a portion of the $1 billion request would go toward protecting the East Wing project, which includes a ballroom that the president has pledged would be built with private funds.
1: Some 50 million people in the Midwest are bracing for severe storms today. More than 20 tornadoes were reported in portions of the Midwest overnight, while the West continues to deal with a wildfire threat. Mike Dabosky, ABC News.
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13: Minnesota News Network. I'm Tasha Radel. The 2026 legislative session has come to an end. Minority Leader Mark Johnson says if Republicans were in control, things would look much different and the focus would have been on the needs of Minnesotans, but instead, Democrats.
14: They're more focused on making sure that the government is well funded, that their agencies are well funded, that they have people, lots and lots of people working for them.
13: DFL House Leader Zach Stevenson is disappointed House Republicans never allowed the bill to ban assault weapons to come up for a vote. Fire crews continue battling a growing wildfire east of Breezy Point in Crow Wing County. The Flander fire started on Friday and remains under investigation. It has now burned 1,666 acres. The Stewart Trail wildfire north of Two Harbors is now 62% contained as firefighters continue making steady progress on the 355-acre blaze. This is MNN.
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17: Here's your KDLM weatherology forecast. Slight chance of rain showers this afternoon. Otherwise, cloudy skies expected. High temperatures reach up to 58. Northerly winds 10 to 15 miles per hour. Cloudy skies expected tonight. Chance of rain showers. Lows dip down to about 38. Slight chance for showers tomorrow. 49. Cloudy skies. I'm meteorologist Jennifer Wojcicki. Right now, 54.
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journey. We've made it to 2 o'clock. 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We got the beat. 4 decades of your favorites with the Go-Go's on Classic Hits, KDLM.

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0: Bachman, Turner Overdrive, taking care of business. We heard from the Beach Boys and Mr. Mister. We'll take a break. Blondie on deck. Some Def Leppard and Robert Palmer around the corner.
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0: Robert Palmer, Addicted to Love on the Afternoon Jam. We'll take a break, check the weather with the Gap Band, James Taylor Extreme, Tom Petty and the Heartbreakers, and Tears for Fears. It's another Block to the Top of next.
1: Congratulations to the class of 2026 on your graduation. Today, we're sending a special congratulations to Maya Omberg. 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We wish you success in life and in the journey ahead. And to our interns, Bryant, Hannah, and Jameson, best of luck in all that comes next. Detroit Lakes
2: weather. Here's your KDLM weatherology forecast. Slight chance of rain showers this afternoon. Otherwise, cloudy skies expected. High temperatures reach up to 58. Northerly winds 10 to 15 miles per hour. Cloudy skies expected tonight. Chance of rain showers. Lows dip down to about 38. Slight chance for showers tomorrow, 49, cloudy skies. I'm meteorologist Jennifer Wojcicki. Right now, 54.

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1: ABC News, I'm Mike Dabosky. President Trump now says he's calling off strikes on Iran that had been planned for tomorrow because he says serious negotiations are now taking place. More from ABC News Chief White House Correspondent Mary Bruce.
2: Last week, Trump swiftly rejected Iran's response to a U.S. proposal meant to set the stage for peace talks. The president insisting Iran must give up its nuclear development and turn over its enriched uranium. Iran says they've sent their response, saying they will not negotiate over their right to enrichment.
1: A jury in California has thrown out Elon Musk's lawsuit against OpenAI CEO Sam Altman. There are now nearly 90 suspected deaths from Ebola in the Democratic Republic of the Congo. And now the CDC says an American who'd been working in the area has tested positive.
3: The person developed symptoms over the weekend and tested positive late Sunday.
1: Dr. Satish Pillai, incident manager for the CDC's Ebola response. This is ABC News. A judge in New York today allowed a weapon and a notebook collected from Luigi Mangione to be admissible in court, though other items found in his backpack will not be able to be used in the murder trial of UnitedHealthcare CEO Brian Thompson. More from ABC's Peter Haralambos.
4: The big question at this point is trial date. It's tentatively scheduled for this state murder case to begin on September 8th. Based on this ruling, it doesn't seem like the kind of thing Mangione's lawyers are going to be happy about. We'll have to see if they have to push that at all. And of course, Mangione at this point is facing two basically of the same trial. He has that state case in September, and then he has a federal case for stalking charges in January.
1: California's attorney general is out with a new report today about the conditions inside ICE detention facilities, finding overcrowded conditions and people not getting access to clean water, adequate food, or medical care. The Department of Homeland Security in a statement says that migrants in detention are, in some cases, receiving the best medical care of their lives. I'm Mike Dabosky, ABC News.
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10: 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We wish you success in life and in the journey ahead. And to our interns, Bryant, Hannah, and Jameson, best of luck in all that comes next.
11: Minnesota News Network, I'm Tasha Radel. A southern Minnesota man is recovering after being struck by a stray bullet while driving in Meeker County. MNN's Brent Palm has more.
12: The sheriff says 78-year-old James Poirot of Sherburne was traveling on Highway 4 near Eden Valley Friday when a bullet hit him in the face and head area. A deputy provided aid before Poirot was taken to a Painesville hospital and later airlifted to HCMC with serious but non-life-threatening injuries. Investigators say the errant bullet came from someone target shooting on private property. The incident remains under investigation.
11: A man from Wyoming, Minnesota is accused of trying to kill his wife during a violent attack inside their home. Deputies say the victim suffered significant head injuries. One person was injured after a vehicle struck a deer on Interstate 94 near Fergus Falls Sunday night. The State Patrol says 40-year-old Garrett Polotsky suffered non-life-threatening injuries and was taken to the hospital for treatment. This is MNN.
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16: Here's your KDLM weatherology forecast. Slight chance of rain showers this afternoon. Otherwise, cloudy skies expected. High temperatures reach up to 58. Northerly winds 10 to 15 miles per hour. Cloudy skies expected tonight. Chance of rain showers. Lows sit down to about 38. Slight chance for showers tomorrow. 49. Cloudy skies. I'm meteorologist Jennifer Wojcicki. Right now, 54.
17: 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It's the Afternoon Jam with Dave Lee on KDLM.

0: Bad, bad Leroy Brown. There's Jim Croce on the afternoon jam. We heard from the Stones and the Spin Doctors. Rick Ashley on deck, Fleetwood Mac, and a track from Bonnie Tyler. Hang tight.
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Four decades of your favorites, Fleetwood Mac on the Afternoon Jam. Go your own way. Rick Ashley, never gonna give you up. It's the Afternoon Jam with me, Dave Lee. Thanks for tuning in.

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3: 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Hello, I'm Megan Grebner with this Brownfield Market Update. Direct cash cattle trade activity had a typically quiet start to the week. Show lists are lighter in Texas, but steady in Kansas, Nebraska, and Colorado. Bids and asking prices haven't surfaced. Significant trade volume isn't expected to take place until sometime Thursday or Friday. Cash hogs, though, sharply higher with a very light negotiated run. The cash hog market has struggled to find consistency. But on Monday, Barrows and Gilts at the National Daily Direct were up 336 with a weighted average of 94.88. The Iowa Minnesota had no comparison, but a weighted average of 95.44. The Western Corn Belt was up 379 with a weighted average of 95.44 as well. Prices at the Eastern Corn Belt were not reported due to confidentiality. For the latest in market news, go to brownfieldagnews.com. I'm Megan Grebner for Brownfield.
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5: Here's your KDLM weatherology forecast. Slight chance of rain showers this afternoon. Otherwise, cloudy skies expected. High temperatures reach up to 58. Northerly winds 10 to 15 miles per hour. Cloudy skies expected tonight. Chance of rain showers. Lows sit down to about 38. Slight chance for showers tomorrow. 49. Cloudy skies. I'm meteorologist Jennifer Wojcicki. Right now, 54.

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1: This is a special report from ABC News. I'm Mike Dabusky. California authorities now say they've neutralized the threat to the Islamic Center of San Diego. The center itself posting, "We are safe, entire school is safe, all kids and staff and teachers are safe as well." The nearby Sharp Memorial Hospital, however, says its disaster procedures have been activated and that they are currently receiving patients. ABC News crime and terrorism analyst Brad Garrett.
2: Many of these sort of mass shootings have a revenge aspect, whether it be personal or whether it be just because of what the mosque represents to the shooter or shooters.
1: San Diego Mayor Todd Gloria posting on social media in the last hour that he's receiving updates from law enforcement. California Governor Gavin Newsom posting similarly that he's been briefed on the situation. There remains a massive police presence outside of the center, which is in the Claremont neighborhood of San Diego. This is ABC News. Certain evidence collected when police arrested Luigi Mangione several years ago in the murder of UnitedHealthcare CEO Brian Thompson will be admissible at trial, a judge ruled today. It includes a suspected murder weapon and a journal of Mangione's writings. A downed pilot on a snow-covered mountain in Elko County, Nevada, can thank his iPhone for his rescue. ABC's Alex Stone.
3: It was an iPhone automatic crash notification that came into the Elko County, Nevada Sheriff's Department reporting a crash over 10,000 feet high up on a mountain in the East Humboldt Mountain Range on Sunday. First responders began racing that way, learning there was a plane down with one person on board in an extremely remote area. Dense cloud cover made rescue from the air impossible, so the rescuers hiked in above the snow line. Once there, the skies cleared enough to get a helicopter in, and the pilot was hoisted to safety. The pilot is now recovering, the iPhone's automatic crash notification being the lifeline.
1: I'm Mike Dabusky, ABC News.
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8: Minnesota News Network, I'm Sean Maloney. Governor Walz toured wildfire damage in Two Harbors today as crews continue battling fires in northern Minnesota. The Stewart Trail fire has burned about 355 acres and destroyed 34 structures and is now more than 60% contained. Some evacuations remain in effect. The governor has activated the National Guard to support ongoing firefighting efforts across the region. As the legislative session ends, Minnesota Senate leaders are criticizing how deals got done, saying too much happened behind closed doors. Democratic Senate Majority Leader Erin Murphy says she wants a return to more public negotiations moving forward.
9: We need to be back in confidence. Budgets Committees. One of the things that made that really hard this year is the House just didn't pass bills. It's too quiet in the hallways now. People aren't here because there's nothing for them to see. That is not the way we should operate in a democracy.
8: And the remains of a U.S. Navy pilot from Minnesota missing since World War II have now been identified. Lieutenant Junior Grade Ruth was lost in 1943 during a mission over the Solomon Islands while supporting an Allied assault. His plane went down during a dogfight near Munda. After decades, investigators located wreckage and used DNA testing to confirm his identity. This is MNN.
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0: Here's your KDLM weatherology forecast. Cloudy tonight with a chance for showers. Lows around 38, north winds 10 to 15 miles per hour. 49 tomorrow, slight chance of rain showers. Partly cloudy skies tomorrow night, 32. Mainly sunny Wednesday with daytime highs approaching 62. 68, slight chance for showers Thursday. I'm meteorologist Jennifer Wojcicki. Right now, it's 54 degrees.
1: 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Man, that sounds delicious right now. Does anybody have a round ice ball in a glass? It's the Afternoon Jam with Dave Lee. 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

REM, we've made it to 4 o'clock on Monday afternoon. Losing My Religion. Take them off the shelf. It's Bob Seger and the Silver Bullet Band on Classic Hits, KDLM.

0: You Should Be Dancing, the Bee Gees. Classic Creedence before that. We also heard from Phil Collins. We'll take a break. Prince on deck, Bonnie Raitt, and a track from DeBarge. Hang tight.
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0: Four decades of your favorites, weekdays from noon to five, DeBarge on the Afternoon Jam, Rhythm of the Night. We'll take a break, check the weather. Dire Straits, The Beatles, Starship, Huey Lewis and the News, and the Red Hot Chili Peppers. It's another block to the top of next.
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3: Here's your KDLM weatherology forecast. Cloudy tonight with a chance for showers. Lows around 38, north winds 10 to 15 miles per hour. 49 tomorrow, slight chance of rain showers. Partly cloudy skies tomorrow night, 32. Mainly sunny Wednesday with daytime highs approaching 62. 68, slight chance for showers Thursday. I'm meteorologist Jennifer Vujicic. Right now, it's 54 degrees.

Huey Lewis in the news, in the middle of a block to the top. That'll do it for me. Dave Lee, as always, my friends, drive no faster than your guardian angel can fly. We will talk again tomorrow afternoon news. I'm leaving you with Dire Straits on Classic Hits, KDLM.

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1: This is a special report from ABC News. I'm Mike Dabusky. After an active shooter situation played out at a mosque in San Diego this afternoon, Police Chief Scott Wall now says
2: there is no further threat. Both suspects in this case are deceased. All of the kids are safe.
1: Those two suspects are believed to have died from self-inflicted gunshot wounds. Police also say a security guard was killed in the incident, as well as two other victims. The campus is a school for children ages 5 and up, where they taught Arabic and the Quran. Former FBI agent and ABC News contributor Brad Garrett.
3: So you don't know whether it's directly related to the kids or not. Clearly, the first people you want to get out of these scenarios are the kids.
1: California Governor Gavin Newsom says he's been briefed on the situation, as has President Trump. This is ABC News. Some major primary elections coming up tomorrow in states like Pennsylvania, Kentucky, and Georgia. ABC's Rick Klein has a preview.
4: Georgia is the place where Republicans kind of stood up to Donald Trump after the election in 2020. Brian Kemp, who's no longer running, but Brent Raffensperger was the Secretary of State then. He's running for governor. And in a twist, the former lieutenant governor of Georgia, who was a Republican, is now running to be the Democratic nominee for governor after his break with Trump.
1: California Attorney General Rob Bonta is out with a new report today about the conditions inside ICE detention facilities.
5: Basically, it revealed that basic human necessities were not being attended to, addressed, taken care of. Things like having access to clean water, having access to food that is appetizing, nourishing, that's not undercooked, having access to medical care, whether it be an initial screening or an appointment or a follow-up appointment.
1: DHS says that migrants in detention are in some cases receiving the best medical care of their lives. I'm Mike Dabusky, ABC News.
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10: From the newsroom, I'm Ryan Cunningham. Pelican Rapids firefighters contained a tractor fire northwest of Pelican Rapids Thursday afternoon. The Otter Tail County Sheriff's Office said deputies received a report of a tractor fire in the 13,000 block of 460th Street at around 3:50 p.m. Crews contained the fire, but the tractor was a total loss. Deputies say there's no injuries. The cause of the fire does not appear suspicious. White Earth Nation is moving ahead with plans to build a casino and resort in Moorhead. A newly released economic and social impact study estimates construction of the project along I-94 and Highway 336 would cost nearly $177 million. Plans call for a casino with 950 gaming machines and TED table games, along with a 200-room hotel, ballroom, restaurants, and parking facilities. The study says the project would create nearly 400 construction jobs, employ about 700 permanent workers once completed. Tribal leaders say the casino could attract more than 1 million visitors annually and provide major economic benefits for the Clay County and the state. The proposal still requires federal and state approval. A brand new road trip experience is giving travelers another reason to discover the beauty, charm, and personality of Otter Tail County this summer. The Giants of Otter Tail County is a family-friendly, drivable experience that encourages visitors to explore the county's iconic larger-than-life sculptures and roadside attractions spread throughout Minnesota's lakes country, home of 1,048 lakes. From giant otters and pelicans to oversized fish, loons, turkeys, tractors, a watermelon, and more, the campaign invites visitors to travel across the county while discovering local communities, shops, restaurants, parks, and attractions along the way. Otter Tail Lakes Country brand ambassador Tasha Rolfs says this campaign celebrates the creativity and character that make Otter Tail County unique. Participating stops include giant landmarks located in communities such as Fergus Falls, Pelican Rapids, Vergas, Battle Lake, Frazee, Rothsay, Vining, Otter Tail, and New York Mills. New research is raising concerns about how social media may be affecting kids' mental health, especially with constant scrolling and reliance on online feedback. University of Minnesota psychiatrist Dr. Catherine Cullen says studies suggest a link between heavy use and poorer outcomes. Cullen says it's not all negative because for some kids, social media can provide a connection and even a sense of belonging that may be hard to find offline. Experts say instead of strict screen time limits, parents should focus on how use is affecting sleep, school, and activity and keep conversations going about online safety. Deed awards, nearly $43 million and more after this.
11: Adventure starts here. CF Moto side-by-sides are built for thrill-seekers. Hit the mud, sand, or snow, and leave the rest in the dust. J&K Marine.
10: The Minnesota Department of Employment and Economic Development, or DEED, is awarding nearly $43 million through the Minnesota Forward Fund to support major business expansion and technology partnership projects across the state. Officials say the funding will help create more than 260 new jobs, retain nearly 2,900 existing positions, and leverage close to $693 million in outside investment. DEED Commissioner Matt Verilek says the program will help strengthen Minnesota's economy by supporting large-scale business growth and community investment. With warm southerly winds sweeping across Minnesota, millions of migrating birds are taking to the skies as they continue their spring journey north. Bird experts say species ranging from warblers to orioles to waterfowl and songbirds are using the favorable winds to travel across the state. Peak migration season's now underway, making this one of the best times for bird watchers to spot a wide variety of species in parks, forests, and backyards. Experts also remind residents to help protect migrating birds by turning off unnecessary outdoor lights at night and keeping pets indoors during peak migration hours. And the Minnesota Department of Health says more than 99% of the state's public water systems met all federal health-based drinking water standards in 2025. The annual report highlights ongoing efforts to reduce childhood lead exposure, expand PFAS testing, and improve support for smaller water systems facing infrastructure challenges. Health Commissioner Dr. Brooke Cunningham says millions of Minnesotans can feel confident their tap water is safe because of work being done at the local and state levels. The report also outlines continued efforts to prepare water systems for climate-related emergencies and cybersecurity threats. That's a look at news from the newsroom. I'm Ryan Cunningham.
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13: Herman Aguildo, Herman Telez, age 75 of Waban, passed away on Monday, May 11th at Essentia Health in Fargo. A funeral service will be held at 1 p.m. on Thursday the 21st at the Waban Community Center. Visitation will be held 1 hour prior to the services at the Community Center on Thursday. The arrangements for Herman Gildo, Herman Telez have been arranged through the Anderson Family Funeral Home of Benoman. Larry Toms, age 76 of Purim, passed away on May 12th. There will be a visitation from 5 to 7 p.m. on Thursday the 21st at the Calvary Lutheran Church in Purim. Visitation to resume from 10 to 11 a.m., followed by a memorial mass at 11 a.m. on Friday the 22nd at Calvary Lutheran Church. The arrangements for Larry Toms of Purim have been arranged through the Schoenberger Funeral and Cremation Service of Purim. Sue Kalinowski, age 77 of Dent, passed away on Wednesday, April 8th. Visitation will begin 9:30 a.m. Friday the 22nd at the Sacred Heart Catholic Church in Dent, followed by a rosary at 10:30 and a memorial mass at 11 a.m. on Friday. Interment to take place Saturday the 23rd at St. Anthony's Cemetery in Tierborn, Minnesota. The arrangements for Sue Kalinowski of Dent have been arranged through the Schoenberger Funeral and Cremation Service of Perham.
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17: Here's your KDLM weatherology forecast. Cloudy tonight with a chance for showers. Lows around 38, north winds 10 to 15 miles per hour. 49 tomorrow, slight chance of rain showers. Partly cloudy skies tomorrow night, 32. Mainly sunny Wednesday with daytime highs approaching 62. 68, slight chance for showers Thursday. I'm meteorologist Jennifer Vujicki. Currently, it's 53 degrees.
1: This is MNN Sports. I'm Mike Grimm. Baseball continues at Target Field tonight when the Twins and Astros begin a three-game series. The Twins beat the Brewers yesterday 5-4, getting a home run from Ryan Jeffers. He called it a nice at-bat.
18: For me, honestly, I really just try and hit the ball on the barrel every time. The best home run hitters, you know, put themselves in a position to pull the ball in the air, but I wouldn't say that's an approach-based thing. I honestly just try and hit the ball hard where it's pitched.
1: Jeffer says he has tried to increase his power.
18: That was the goal this offseason. I was not shy about saying, like, hey, I want to do what I did last year, but just add some more homers and be able to pull the ball more. So we made some small mechanical changes that have helped me do that. But at the end of the day, these highs feel great. But for me, it's just trying to keep it as consistent as I possibly can and hopefully hold on to this feeling for the next 4 months.
1: First pitch tonight is 6:40. 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
23: Minnesota News Network, I'm Sean Maloney. Fire crews continue battling the Flanders fire as conditions remain active with limited rain. Containment has reached 20% as crews build and reinforce fire lines. Some county roads have reopened for through traffic with property owners allowed limited daytime access. Evacuations remain in effect and officials urge the public to stay clear as firefighters continue suppression efforts. The Commerce and Consumer Protection Bill passed by the Minnesota Legislature increases meat raffle ticket prices and the prize values. House author Representative Jim Nash says the charities associated with meat raffles are doing things
24: to help
0: help soccer programs, youth sports in all flavors. One in Waconia has sent people on an honor flight to Washington, D.C. These help everyday Minnesotans. It is about investing in the community.
23: The max price for a meat raffle ticket will rise from $2 to $5. And Hunter Earl Timo has been sentenced to 90 months in prison in Lake County for a 2024 sexual assault in Two Harbors. Prosecutors say Timo assaulted a victim while she was asleep. He pleaded guilty in January to second-degree criminal sexual conduct. This is MNN.
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17: Here's your KDLM weatherology forecast. Cloudy tonight with a chance for showers. Lows around 38, north winds 10 to 15 miles per hour. 49 tomorrow, slight chance of rain showers. Partly cloudy skies tomorrow night, 32. Mainly sunny Wednesday with daytime highs approaching 62. 68, slight chance for showers Thursday. I'm meteorologist Jennifer Vujicic. Currently, it's 53 degrees.

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2: Welcome to your daily Bible-based devotional brought to you by Christian Fellowship Church. Hi, I'm Barry Schroeder. 1 John 1 verse 4 says that these words were written that your joy may be full. Is that what happens to you when you read the Bible? It should. Take, for example, Proverbs 17:22, which says, "A merry heart does good like a medicine." Generally speaking, sad people are sick people, while happy folks are healthy. Doctors have noted consistently that optimistic, upbeat people heal much more quickly than do pessimists. And just think, you get to choose your disposition, your viewpoint. Before I met the Lord, I didn't know that. I felt like a victim of depression, as if it was something over which I had no control. It is a spiritual condition. Some try, unsuccessfully, to, quote, treat it with drugs, therapies, counselors, and all such things, when God says, if you'll totally and unconditionally yield your life to me, I'll be your counselor, your healer, your therapist, and anything and everything else you need me to be. That's what I did on April 19th, 1973, and depression has been a non-issue in my life since then, as has been sickness. God said in Exodus 15:26, I am the Lord that heals you. There's somebody listening right now saying something to the effect of, that's in the Bible? I never read the Bible. Are you bragging about your ignorance? What's stopping you from reading it? 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Well, you can ask the same question about God. The only major difference is he never fails, misdiagnoses, or overcharges.
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11: Here's your KDLM weatherology forecast. cloudy tonight with a chance for showers. Lows around 38, north winds 10 to 15 miles per hour. 49 tomorrow, slight chance of rain showers. Partly cloudy skies tomorrow night, 32. Mainly sunny Wednesday with daytime highs approaching 62. 68, slight chance for showers Thursday. I'm meteorologist Jennifer Vujicic. Currently, it's 53 degrees.

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1: weather. Here's your KDLM weatherology forecast. Cloudy tonight with a chance for showers. Lows around 38, north winds 10 to 15 miles per hour. 49 tomorrow, slight chance of rain showers. Partly cloudy skies tomorrow night, 32. Mainly sunny Wednesday with daytime highs approaching 62. 68, slight chance for showers Thursday. I'm meteorologist Jennifer Vujicic. Currently, it's 53 degrees.